0: think about him now and then, every time I try and every time I win. And if I ever have a son, I think I'm gonna name him Bill or George, anything but Sue. I still ain't that bad.
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1: It doesn't matter. It's 5 o'clock somewhere.
0: It's always on 5 in Margaritaville, come to think of it.
1: Yeah, I heard that.
0: You've been there, haven't you?
1: Yes, sir.
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0: 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Crank some tunes.
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3: And a pleasant good evening, everyone. We welcome you to Salem Community High School for Greenway football here in week three of the high school football season with Vinny Walk. I'm Greg Powers from the Denning Automotive Press Box, your SC3F Wealth Management pregame show. Settling in for that here on WMCI, working through a few technical glitches here, but we think our broadcasts are going to sound much better as the season goes along, and we hope you'll agree and can go through a few lumps with us. 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It's a warm one down here in Salem, about the same temperature in the Mattoon area, but the sun has set. Beautiful sunset here at Salem High School, and that means we're not far away from tonight's kickoff between the Green Wave and the Wildcats of Salem. We'll tell you all about it in 60 seconds, part of the SC3F Wealth Management pregame show from the Denning Automotive Press Box. Mattoon and Salem, a couple of teams tied at 1-1 in the regular season through two games here on WMCI.
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3: And we welcome you back here to Salem Community High School with Vinny Walk, Greg Powers, as we get set for Greenway football on week three. From the Denning Automotive Press Box, kicking off the SC3F Wealth Management pregame show, Mattoon at 1-1, coming off their first victory under the direction of Chad Augsburger as the head coach at Mattoon High School. Meanwhile, the Wildcats are 1-1, Vinny. This is a rivalry that got renewed to some extent last year. Salem took it to the Green Wave. That's part of our Mattoon Area Family YMCA Green Wave Rewind. The Wildcats got the win 23-13 last year. Braden Daly led the way. He had 87 yards and a touchdown. But quite frankly, the Salem contest belonged to their big running back, Trey Clark. He's back. He had about 200 yards, three touchdowns. Mattoon's going to have to probably hold him in check, aren't they, if they want to come away with a victory here tonight?
5: Yeah, and really, I think offensively, everything centers around Mr. Clark for the Wildcats. And that's really the person the Green Wave have to key on. And once again, hold on to the football. The Green Wave last week, I think, did a very nice job of changing things up, switching things up, getting more people onto the field. And on days like today, with the temperature the way it is, I think that's really important for the Green Wave to use a lot of bodies. And Green Wave came out victorious last week. And hopefully they do the same thing this week and also come out with a victory.
3: Mattoon's had a couple of good first halves, their first two contests of the season. Haven't put a touchdown on the board in the second half of each of those contests, so they're hoping to change that here tonight. Hopefully they can get out quickly. And those are some keys to the game as we roll on with your SC3F Wealth Management pregame show from the Denning Automotive Press Box. We'll be back in a minute with your starting lineups, Mattoon and Salem. Coming up, Friday night football on a warm evening down I-57 here on WMCI.
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3: 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And we'll start with the Green Wave of Mattoon, who are 1-1 coming off their first victory of the season, and that was on Friday night, 1 week ago, when they got the victory over Rantoul, 32-12. They lost to MacArthur in week one, 48-0. 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Starting quarterback is Braden Hackett, 6'1", 190-pound junior. Braden's rushed for 23 yards, but he's thrown for 245 yards, 25 of 15 throwing the football. He's got a touchdown and two interceptions. In the backfield will be Fletcher Gregory, 6'1", 220, a senior at fullback. And the workhorse thus far has been Harley Pierce, 5'9", 170. He's a senior, 29 carries, 161 yards, and a couple of touchdowns. Out on the edge for the Green Wave, Knox Hayes, 6'3", 180, a sophomore. He had a nice game at Rantoul, 7 catches, 120 yards. He leads the Green Wave in both of those categories. He's joined by a fellow sophomore in Cameron Hawes, 6'1", 155. And the tight end is Carson Kimbrough, 6'3", 240. He's a junior. Up front, the center is Jacob Philpott, 5'9", 190, a junior. On the right side of the guard is London Miller, 6'2", 275, a senior. And fellow senior Mitchell Claps at the right tackle, 6'2", 275. On the left side of the guard is Mikkel Burks, 5'9", 190. Again, a sophomore. And Liam Bosnowski is the left tackle, 6'2", 250. He's a junior. Those are your starters for the Green Wave. And they're brought your way by Neil Tire and Auto Service in Mattoon. Let's switch gears to the Wildcats of Salem. They are 1-1 this season. They opened with a 49-20 loss at Centralia, but that final score not indicative of that game was 49-6 at the half, and then they got their first victory, a one-point victory at Olney, 28-27 last week. We'll return in 90 seconds with their starters. Right after this, Mattoon and Salem will pause for our anthem right here on WMCI.
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3: All right, I believe we're back here at Salem Community High School. I had a little trouble hearing those last couple of spots, Josiah, but I think we're back here, and we're ready to go to continue on with your pregame show. It's brought your way by SC3F Wealth Management from the Denning Automotive Press Box. We gave you the Mattoon starters before the break. Let's go ahead and get to the Salem abbreviated starters. Their quarterback is Caden Bevelo. He's 6'2", 180, a senior. He's a two-year starter. And he has rushed for 135 yards and thrown for two scores as well. So he does more damage on the ground when you look at it from a quarterback position. He has thrown for 161 yards, 16 of 25, and an interception. There's no question their offense circles around Trey Clark, 245 yards and four touchdowns on 46 carries this year for Clark. And then they'll go with Troy Keel at another tailback or a wide receiver, 5'11", 180, a junior. Kyler King's also 5'11", 180, a junior. And the third wideout is Zane Applegate, 6'1", 165. He is a sophomore. Those are the starters for the Wildcats, and they're brought your way by Neil Tire and Auto Service. Land of Lincoln Credit Union, time and temperature of the game just before 8 o'clock, 1 minute here. And your Land of Lincoln Credit Union, time and temperature at 1 minute before 8 on WMCI, Neoga, Mattoon, Charleston. It is a crisp 89 degrees here in Salem. So.
5: And 110 in the press box.
3: That's right. That's your time and temperature of the game, brought your way by Land of Lincoln Credit Union. Benny, quickly, our Mears Automotive officials.
5: Yeah, James Hennessy is the referee. Brad Womack, the umpire. Headlines judge is Dennis Armstrong. The line judge is Tyler Kane. The back judge is Gary Gasnowski. They're out of the Southwestern Officials Association.
3: All right, we're ready for our kickoff tonight. It's courtesy of Kirchner Building Center, and Carter Ballinger is going to kick it away left to right. It's taken by the Wildcats at their own 15, ahead to the 20, squirming through the middle of the field across the 30, 35, 40, and out to the 43-yard line is the return man there for the Wildcats, and that was Troy Keel. So that's kind of been Mattoon's bugaboo here early, Benny, is stopping the opposition on a kickoff return, and they got a good one there out across the 40 to the 43-yard line. Once again, we thank Mears Automotive sponsoring our officials tonight and Kirchner Building Center, our kickoff sponsor. All right, here come the Wildcats right to left. They're in the green jerseys with the white helmets and the white numerals. Caden Bevelo, the senior quarterback, is going to go in the shotgun. He's got Trey Clark lined up to his right. Three receivers to the near side. They set up fake the screen. Now they go deep down the near side. They got a man wide open. Complete at the 30, 20, 10, 5, touchdown. Mattoon had Memphis Howell about 20 yards away. That was the closest defender there for Mattoon. And it goes for 57 yards on the opening play of the game for Kyler King. And just like that, the Wildcats are out early. It did not take them long. And there was some type of snafu there defensively, Vinny, for the Green Wave, because Bevelo faked a little screen here to the near side, and that left King wide open down on the near.
5: Yeah, just absolutely wide open on this near side, and that play goes, once again, 57 yards, 8 seconds off the clock.
3: And now they will come on to attempt the extra point. Well, the Wildcats are out early, and Mattoon hoping to get a little revenge here against Salem, but it hasn't started the way the Green Wave had hoped. Avery Golian, he's a senior kicker. He's going to try to put this one through the uprights. It's got plenty of distance, and it's good for the senior. So the Wildcats out early, 7-0 over the Green Wave of Mattoon. We'll be back in 30 seconds. It's 11:43 to go in the opening quarter, and the Hill Landscaping scoreboard Wildcats, one play, one touchdown here on WNCI.
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3: Well, in each of the first three contests for the Green Wave, the opposition has scored in the first couple of minutes. And so we saw here tonight. Last week, Rantoul took the opening kickoff for a touchdown. MacArthur got a score very early after Mattoon had given up on downs on their first possession of the game. We'll see if the Green Wave got an answer in them here, Vinny.
5: Yeah, hopefully so. And last week they did. Green Wave a little bit at a disadvantage. I think we have an electrical problem here on the north side of the field, and they're not going to have the play clock where they can see it.
3: All right. No scoreboard there either, so we're looking on the south side. We got a good vantage point. It's just a little warm. Here's Golian with the little pooch kick to the near side, angling out of bounds, and it does go out of bounds. So we'll see what the Green Wave decide to do, see if they force the Wildcats to kick it again or not. We'd like to thank Tidal Wave Car Wash, along with All-American Realty, Harris Metals and Recycling, Oddfellow Rebecca Home, Made Simple Insurance Agent John Hayden, CRNF Plumbing, Heating, and Air, Sarah Bush Lincoln Health Center, and DeBurr's Seed and Feed, proud supporters of Green Wave Athletics. Officials still kind of congregating to figure out what they're going to do. Again, if you just joined us, this one started at 8 o'clock tonight. And we're going to mark it from the 30. It's going to be a 31, a 5-yard penalty. The Green Wave will accept the penalty. And that's where Mattoon will start this drive. First down and 10 at their own 36. Moving it left to right are the Green Wave in their white jerseys, with the gold helmets, green pants, and the white and gold stripes down the side. Two receivers to the near side for Mattoon.
5: Yeah, that's really where that ball, I think, went out of bounds,
3: yep.
5: Too.
3: Hackett's going to go in the shotgun. He's got a man in motion left to right. They fake it to him. Now they give it to Pierce. Breaks a tackle in the backfield. Still on his feet. Spins to the 40. Maybe got to the 41. A gain of 3 or 4 on the play for Harley. On the opening offensive play for the Green Wave. We trail it here early, 7-0, if you just joined us, 30 seconds into it on the Hild Landscaping scoreboard.
5: You can hear the matching coaching staff next door to us yelling face mask, wanting a face mask on that play, but no call.
3: Second down and 6 for Mattoon. Line of scrimmage is their own 40. They'll split 3 receivers to the far side. Hackett again in the shotgun with Pierce to his right. Again, he's got Hawes in motion left to right, and Braden's going to throw on second down. Has some time going deep down the far side. He's got a receiver. It's caught. Is he inbounds? And he is inbounds at the 31-yard line. I think that's Knox Hayes for Mattoon.
5: Yeah, Knox with another good catch, and really Knox one-on-one with any defender. He has been taller than most this year so far, and that time, just perfect timing between the two.
3: Yeah, Hackett put it exactly where it needed to be. He hit Hayes in stride, and it goes for a 29-yard pass play to the Salem 31-yard line and a first-class record service first down for the Green Wave.
5: This field a little different than most. Once you're out of bounds, it basically slants up to the track that surrounds it.
3: Can really see the crown on this field as well. Hackett in the shotgun, he got split backs, fakes the pitch, gives to the tailback Pierce, nothing doing there. He got dropped for a loss of a yard on the play, maybe 2.
5: Nice play there, really, by everybody on that front line for Salem. Just keen on that play. Silas Lux there, 6'2", 300 pounds, a junior.
3: Well, spotted back to the 32. It's a loss of 1 there for Pierce. They were not fooled, the Wildcats, on that play. Second and long for Mattoon. Clock running 10.5 minutes to go in the opening quarter. On the Hild Landscaping scoreboard, there is 1 score, and that belongs to the Wildcats on their opening play from scrimmage. Hackett's in the shotgun. He's going to get Gregory in motion out of the backfield. Now Braden's going to roll to his left to throw. Throws on the run. He completes it far side to Hayes. I think he's going to be a couple yards shy of the first down marker inside the 25, and he's bumped out at about the 23-yard line.
5: A nice job, job blocking there that time by Pierce, giving Hackett some time to throw.
3: We'll mark it at about the 23, I believe. Yep, 23-yard line. And it's going to go for a gain of 8 on the play. So 3rd and 3, probably going to go for it on fourth down. If they don't make it here, Matt Tooman hope that's not the case. They're going to go split backs here with Hackett in the shotgun again. Wide outs to each side. It's a low snap, and Hackett goes to the turf to get it back at the 35. And now that might make Matt Tooman decide to punt it. And that's unfortunate for the Green Wave. Instead of third and three, they're backed up fourth down and a loss of, well, about that 9 yards, they 8 or 9 yards they just got back.
5: I'll put it at the 34-yard line, and kind of a question mark here on what the Green Wave will do.
3: Looks like they've got their punt unit out here for Mattoon. Fourth and 14 at the Wildcat 34-yard line. 9:50 and counting here in the opening quarter. 7-0 Salem, and the Green Wave look like they're going to be forced to punt after what looked to be a promising drive. And the punter out there for Mattoon is Ballinger. He takes a snap, little low-line drive kick down the far side, and it's going to angle out of bounds after only about 15 yards or so. Inside the 20, got to about the 16. That's where the Wildcats take over. We're back in 30 seconds. 7-0 Salem early on here on WMCI.
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3: First and 10 Wildcats, and they go to the air again, quickly to the far side. They've got a receiver, breaks about three tackles over there, and he's across the 25, got it out to about the 29-yard line. Let's check that number. I think that was Zane Applegate. And he's got it all the way out to the 29. It's a gain of 13 and a first down for Salem. So a team that we thought really would run a lot, Vinny, they've thrown each of their first two plays here.
5: Yeah, I was getting ready to say the exact same thing, Greg. Not what I expected. I was expecting that this was going to be on the ground pretty much the whole time.
3: Hard count here, and about the entire Mattoon defense jumps on the play. Be a 5-yard mark off against Mattoon. Well, this one has not started out the way the Green Wave had hoped. 2.5 minutes into the contest, they trail 7-0, and Salem will have a short amount of yardage to get here on first down. First and 5 at their own 34-yard line. Your SC3F Wealth Management pregame shows in the books here from the Denning Automotive Press Box. True Press Box here tonight on a warm one. Bevelo's going to go to the shotgun again. He's got Trey Clark a couple yards deep, and they're going to feed Clark straight ahead running between the tackles. Boy, he just ran over a would-be tackler and then lunges close to the first down. I don't know if he's got it or not, but it's going to be close. And, boy, that defender met him head-on, Vinny, and he is down for the Green Wave. Boy, that was a tough shot that Colin Austin, I believe. Nope, Colin's the one who I thought took the shot, but we've got a Mattoon player down, and the training staff is out working on him. It might have been away from the play, and that might, is that Mitchell Clapp out there?
5: It may be.
3: I don't think.
5: I think it may be, so.
3: Mitchell goes both ways for Mattoon, and that would be a huge loss for the Green Wave. It doesn't look like a cramp at this point, but we'll be back to talk about it after this. 9:18 to go in the opening quarter. Trey Clark did pick up a first down, 5 yards, and we'll be back in 1 minute. Green Wave trail at 7-0 on the Hill Landscaping scoreboard here on WMCI.
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3: All right, the injured Mattoon player out of the timeout is Mitchell Clapp. The good news for Mattoon is, Vinny, he is going off the field, but not without some assistance from a couple of teammates. Looked to be maybe a right ankle injury, right leg injury, possibly. But
5: yeah, I really couldn't tell because as he was walking, he was walking slowly on both. But, yeah, hate to have him out of there.
3: Wildcats pick up the first down on Trey Clark's five-yard run, and they have it first and 10 at their own 39-yard line. Bevel is going to go to the shotgun again, three receivers to his left, one to the far right side, and Bevelo is going to turn and get between the tackles again. Big hole there for Trey Clark, and he rumbles for about five more to the 44-yard line. Well, they threw the first two times they touched it. Now they've given to Clark the last two times, and they're just trying to spread some things out, especially now without Mattoon's arguably leading defender out of the game and Mitchell Clapp. Second and five for the Wildcats, nearing 9 minutes to go in the opening quarter. 7-0 Salem on the Hild Landscaping scoreboard.
5: Well, stand's starting to fill up, Greg. When we got here, there weren't very many people, and really 15 minutes prior to kickoff, not very many, but starting to fill in.
3: Bevelo's going to throw on second down. Play action, rolls to his left. Defender fell down, but the pass is incomplete over the head of the intended receiver, Zane Applegate. That was 7-on-7. Number 7 for Mattoon is Carden Calvin. He was in one-on-one coverage and had pretty good coverage until his feet got tangled with Applegate. Luckily for Mattoon, the pass falls incomplete. So it sets up 3rd and 5 here for the Wildcats at their own 44. Mattoon could desperately use a stop here on defense.
5: Be nice to have a turnover.
3: Sure would. 3rd and 5 for the Wildcats from their own 44. If they don't pick it up, or at least don't get a whole lot of yardage, you would assume they'll punt. Bevelo in the shotgun. He's got Clark a couple yards deep. Hard count. Mattoon jumped again. Well, they're not going to need any help as Knox Hayes was the one to jump on that far side for Mattoon, and that should be enough to move the chains.

0: for Salem. And a gain of 13. Now, there's some holes out there in that Mattoon defense, Vinny. And not to mention, Trey Clark is just one heck of a running back to bring down. Just a big young man.
1: Well, and he's getting some pretty good blocks up there, too. That front line there, especially with Mitchell Clapp at Salem, a little size advantage there on many of those positions.
0: Centralia is a much improved team this year. They had Salem down by the 40-point mark at half, but then Salem bounced back, got a one-point victory at Olney last week. First and 10 Wildcats at the Mattoon 36. Bevelo in the shotgun. He's got a man in motion, keeps it himself, straight ahead and running. Makes a few tacklers miss with a great juke inside the 30, and he got to the 27. That was just a couple of great moves there by Caden Bevelo. He's going to get 9 of the 10 need. I thought Mattoon had him for a couple-yard gain.
1: Well, and he just waited for the Mattoon players to run past him and then took off for really a second move there and picked up a big chunk after that.
0: Second and a yard here for the Wildcats. Boy, they could really open the playbook here. 8 minutes to go in the first quarter. They've got a 7-0 lead over Mattoon on the Hill Landscaping scoreboard, and they're on the move again. They've got the big fella Trey Clark lined up at a receiver on the far side. Bevelo in the shotgun, slot to the left is King. He's in motion. He's going to get the handoff, cuts it back inside at the 25. He's got the first down and more to the 24.
1: Now, Kimbrough in there with the tackle for the Green Wave. Nice play by Carson, the junior, 6'3", 240.
0: We'll call it four more for the Wildcats and Kyler King. It's enough to move the chains. And Salem has it first and 10 at the 24-yard line. And 7:30 to go here in the opening quarter of play. Wildcats are on the move. Touchdown lead as well. Bevelo again in the shotgun. He's been that way almost the entire night. He's got Clark a couple yards deep, and he's going to feed Clark straight ahead, and this time a minimal gain. Got to about the 23. Well, defense there by Mattoon. Fletcher Gregory in the mix, along with Mikel
1: Burks. Yep.
0: We'll call it a gain of 1 on the play for Clark. That's arguably Mattoon's best defensive play of the night.
1: Yeah, Gregory, a senior out there. Mikel Burks, just a sophomore for the Wave, 5'9", 190.
0: Second down and 9 at the 23-yard line for the Wildcats. Nearing the midway point of the first quarter, they've got a 7-0 lead. Two receivers to the right here for Bevelo. Trey Clark lined up to his left. Bevelo about 5 yards deep in the shotgun. He's going to throw, pump fakes right. Now goes deep towards the end zone. He's got a man again. Pass is caught. Touchdown. Greenwave got burned again on that same play, except it was to the other side. Kyler King hauls it in, and it goes for 24 yards for the touchdown. And King has his second touchdown of the night. That was the same play, Benny, this time to the opposite side. And the closest defender there was Cameron Hawes for Mattoon. But Mattoon bit again on that fake screen, and it's 24 yards for the score for Kyler King, and the Wildcats are out quickly here at home with the touchdown, and on to attempt the extra point will be Avery Golian. He converted the first one, and that one is good as well. Second time that Bevelo and King have hooked up. And Vinny has the drive summary for us.
1: Yeah, on that drive, the Wildcats go 84 yards. They do so on 8 plays, 3:02 off the clock. It's now 14-0 in favor of the Wildcats of Salem.
0: We'll be back in 30 seconds, 6:34 to go in the opening quarter on the Hill Landscaping scoreboard here on WMCI.
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0: Back at Salem Community High School with Vinny Walk, Greg Powers from the Denning Automotive Press Box. Mattoon's behind early here, 14-0 on the Hill Landscaping scoreboard. Two touchdown passes from Caden Bevelo to Kyler King, Vinny. And Mattoon has not had an answer defensively for this Wildcat team in the early going.
1: Well, on that drive, Salem started with a pass and then run in the middle and then finished with a big pass.
0: There's another pooch kick. And Mattoon calls a fair catch at their own 34-yard line.

0: That was Harley Pierce. He had about 10 yards between him and the nearest defender, but elected not to move ahead with it. So that's where the Green Wave will start this drive. First and 10 at their own 34-yard line. 6.5 minutes to go on the Hill Landscaping scoreboard in the first quarter. And we got a little later start here. It's still awfully hot and humid, but at least we're getting this one in tonight from Salem.
1: The forecast looks better at the end of next week.
0: That's right. Let's hope that's the case. Let's see who has replaced Mitchell Clapp out there for Mattoon. And I think it's Cullen Austin who has moved to that right guard position for the Green Wave. Paxton McKay is in at center for Mattoon. And here's Hackett's going to throw. He's got a man deep. That is Hayes, but he overshot him on the near side.

Okay, this is really kind of

0: 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Okay, go ahead and plug the spots in if you can. Make sure I can hear.
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0: All right, back here at Salem Community High School with Vinny Walk, Greg Powers. Mattoon had to punt on third down, and here are the Wildcats on first down. It was a short punt by Carter Ballinger, and the Wildcats took it at their own first 44, first down and 10. Big run there by the tailback Salem. But they're blowing this one dead, and we've got a hold against the Wildcats. Flag was thrown at the 49 of Salem, so the Green Wave are going to get a break here after Trey Clark had broken one out. Fake news, right, Vinny?
9: Yes, fake news.
0: Okay.
9: My reliable source is no longer a reliable source.
0: All right, it's a 10-yard mark off at the 49. No issues with the arch then.
9: No issues with the arch, no.
0: All right, it's a spot foul, and this is where things got a little bit questionable last week. We were trying to determine if it was a spot foul, not a spot foul, but the officials have determined a spot foul. That was my assumption. We didn't always see that last week. So it's a loss of 7 on the play for the Wildcats, backed up to their own 39-yard line. Well, maybe this is the break the Green Wave need here. It's 1st and 17 for the Wildcats. Mattoon threatening blitz, hard count. Green Wave don't jump this time. Bevelo in the shotgun. Two receivers to the near left side. That's the short side of the field. They give to Trey Clark straight ahead for a minimal gain. Tripped up across the 40, got to the 43. Well, they're definitely controlling the line of scrimmage here, but that time Mattoon defensed it pretty well.
9: Yeah, nice play there by, once again, the sophomore Mikkel Burks got in there, got a hand on an ankle and able to trip him up.
0: You got to think that's the way you're going to have to take down Trey Clark. Somewhere below the waist, because he's just too strong of a runner, as we've seen on a few plays here early on, to take down one-on-one any other way. Second down and 14 for the Wildcats. Play clock's at 15. They do have the north side scoreboard working now. The Wildcats have a 14-0 lead on the Hill Landscaping scoreboard. And Bevelo goes to the shotgun. Looks like he's going to throw. Is throwing. Rolls to his right under a lot of pressure. And a comeback route. That ball is, I believe, caught. But we got a marker on that far side.
9: I wonder if the receiver there pushed off against the defender.
0: Actually, we got two markers on the play. One back at the 36, or is that the same marker possibly that was thrown? And it's going to go against the Wildcats. The ball was incomplete, I guess. I never saw the official signal. And it's going to be a 10-yard penalty. But I never saw what the penalty was, Vinny.
9: Yeah, Just from the way they were set up, and I was kind of blocked out by some of the players, but it looked like the receiver, intended receiver, I guess, may have pushed off against the defender and maybe even possible face mask there. I'm not sure, Greg.
0: All right. Lane says we're good now. Hopefully we're good back at the studio. 2nd and 24 for the Wildcats, backed up at their own 32. Bevelo in the shotgun again. He's got a man in motion. They fake it to him. Oh, nope, they give it, and that's Kyler King running left side. Nothing brewing, but a late marker, and I'm not so sure this might not have been a hold again against Salem.
9: Yeah, Mikkel Burks with the tackle there, that time wrapping him up.
0: Now they're going to move the Wildcats back. It is a hold against Salem. Mattoon will decline this one. Probably a smart move there by Mattoon. It goes for just a gain of a yard, and it sets up 3rd down and 23 for the Wildcats at their own 32-yard line.
9: Yeah, this is only the third official play of this drive. A lot of penalties.
0: Sure has been. All against the Wildcats. They've got 3 penalties on this drive. Of course, that one was not accepted by Mattoon. 3rd and 23. Clock stop with 4:03 to go in the first quarter. 14-0 Salem, though, early on the Hild Landscaping scoreboard. Bevelo goes to the shotgun. He's got a wide out to the right side. He's got King in motion left to right. Bevelo takes a snap, setting up a screen far side, completes it to King at the 30. He's to the 35, tripped up nicely by Brendan Prince. Across the 35, he got to the 37. So about 5 yards there on the little screen play to the far side, but Mattoon defensed it well, and Green Wave should be able to get this one back.
9: Well, that defensive series, the Green Wave did a lot of good adjusting and realized, hey, we got to tackle low, and really that's the change here on this drive, and hopefully the Green Wave have found something to work that will work against the offense here of the Wildcats.
0: Caden Bevelo, their quarterback, is also their punter. He stands about 10 yards deep here. Line of scrimmage is the Salem 36. And back deep for Mattoon is the senior Cardin Calvin. And Bevelo is just going to pooch this one away. It's a short end-over-end kick, angling to the 40, out of bounds at the 36. And that's where Mattoon will take over. Back in 30 seconds, 3:10 to go in the opening quarter. 14-0 Salem, but we've got another marker, so let's check it. Back at the 47, maybe before Mattoon gets possession. So we will not take a break yet. Let's check this marker thrown on the near side. They're talking to the Green Wave coaching staff to see if they would like to. That's a hold against Mattoon. And are they going to enforce this after the play? Or are they going to? They are. So Mattoon will take over. So we will take a 30-second break and be back. Green Wave trail by 2 scores. 3:10 to go in the opening quarter here on WMCI.
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0: All right, welcome back here to Salem Community High School with Benny Walk, Greg Powers from the Denning Automotive Press Box. First and 10 after the penalty, Mattoon moved back to their own 26. Hackett's going to throw on first down, dances around in the pocket, finds Knox Hayes on the far side, completes at 30, 35, out of bounds, across the 40 to about the 41-yard line. Nicely done there by Hackett. I don't see a marker. We've seen a bunch of those the last few drives. And Mattoon has the football, first and 10, up at the 40-yard line. It's a gain of 15 and a first-class record service first down for Mattoon.
9: Now they've had a couple of good connections there so far tonight, and hopefully that continues on this series.
0: So first down and 10 for the Green Wave. They have the football at their own 40-yard line. Hackett goes to the shotgun here, two receivers right. One left, that's Prince. He's in motion left to right, gets the pitch, running right side. He's got a yard or two, but we got a marker in the backfield, and this will probably be holding against the Green Wave.
9: Now, last several plays for both teams, a lot of yellow on the field.
0: So the marker was thrown about 4 yards deep, unfortunately, for Mattoon. And it's going to set the Green Wave back, they're going to say, to the 30. So Mattoon, I think, gets a break there. But it is a 10-yard mark off for Mattoon. First down and 10 for Mattoon back at the 30-yard line. Clock stopped momentarily here. 2:54 to go in the opening period. Wildcats with a 14-0 lead. Mattoon trying to come up with their first points against someone other than Rantoul through three games. Two receivers to the left for Mattoon, one to the near right side. Tailback is Harley Pierce. He's lined up to the right of Hackett, who's in shotgun. Now Hawes in motion right to left. Braden takes the snap, steps up in the pocket, dances around, puts his head down, and angles left side, breaks a tackle, 30. Around the far side, 35. Got to about the 36. Good work there by Hackett to make something happen, Vinny. And he got about 5 there to the 35-yard line.
9: Yeah, great job by Harley Pierce putting on the block so Hackett could get out of that mess. Otherwise, that nearly was a 5-yard loss.
0: Clock running, 2 minutes to go in the opening quarter. 14-0 Wildcats on the Hill Landscaping scoreboard. We'd like to thank Kirchner Building Centers. They're our presenter of Mattoon football this season, along with Emerald Acres, your sports connection of the game. Second and 15 for the Green Wave at their own 35, left to right in the waning moments of this first quarter. Three receivers for Hackett in the gun. He takes a snap, rolls again left, now back right, throws it up for grabs. far side, and it's out of bounds, incomplete. He was really just trying to get rid of that one. Knox Hayes was the closest receiver in the area for Mantu, and it sets up a third down and 15 for the Green Wave.
9: Well, Knox has a height advantage against his defender out there, and so you know that's worth a shot on those plays.
0: Third and 15 for the Green Wave. They trail it by two scores. 1:38 to go in the opening period on the Hill Landscaping scoreboard. Our fellow radio crew on the far end has a fan, Vinny. We should have brought one tonight. Third and 15. Hackett again in the shotgun. Receivers to each side. He's got Kimbrough lined up at a wing on the right side, and they are going to give to Pierce. Running left. He's inside the 40. Hit hard and driven out of bounds across the 40 to the 42. Got about half of what he needed, but he's well short of that first down marker. Interesting call there for Mattoon on third down that they spot him at the 41 is where he stepped out of bounds. And kind of almost as if Mattoon said, we don't want anything truly detrimental to happen here, and they're going to punt. Carter Ballinger is going to do the honors. And back deep for the Wildcats will be Troy Keel. It's a good snap, and Carter gets that one away. It's a high kick, a short one. It's going to bounce at Mattoon grabs it at the 35-yard line. Carden Calvin didn't give it a chance to bounce one way or the other. That's where the Wildcats take over. 1:25 to go in the opening period. We're back in 30 seconds. It's 14-0 Salem here on WMCI.
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0: First down and 10 for the Wildcats. They take over on offense at their own 35-yard line. Caden Bevelo in the shotgun fakes the handoff to the man in motion. They give to the tailback, and he's got some room straight ahead. That's the big fella, Trey Clark. Got across the 40 to about the 41. He'll get 6 on first down.
9: And nice job by Fletcher Gregory, the senior, 6'1", 220, with a good tackle again.
0: Well, the Wildcats have 98 yards passing tonight, comparatively speaking, on the ground. They have 47, and both of their scores have come through the air as well. Here they have it, 2nd down and 4, under a minute to go in the first quarter. And a 14-0 Salem lead. Mattoon looks a little discombobulated on defense. It's a low snap, but it's picked up by Bevelo. He gives to Clark straight ahead again, and he's got close to first down yardage, maybe a yard short at the 44. Salem's not going to have to run another play here, Vinny. We'll see if they do. It's a gain of 3.
9: Colin Austin with the tackle for the Wave, 6'1", 235, a senior.
0: I think Kevin Green says, let's run this one all the way out. And that will do it for the first quarter. On the Hill Landscaping scoreboard, it's the Wildcats 14, Mattoon nothing. Back in 1 minute for second quarter action. It will be 3rd and 1 Wildcats when we return after this minute timeout. Mattoon down by 2 scores here on WMCI.
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0: All right, back here at Salem Community High School with Vinny Walk, Greg Powers. It's all Wildcats as we begin the second quarter. They have a 14-0 advantage, and they've dominated in total yardage. Nearly 150 yards for Salem, 64 for the Green Wave. Mattoon just can't get things going either side of the football yet, Vinny.
9: last series defensively, the Green Wave had a good adjustment against the Wildcats. Big third down here, though.
0: Third down and a yard. We'll see if their senior tailback, Trey Clark, is involved in this play. He's a couple yards deep of Caden Bevelo. Salem now moves it left to right in this third down, right in front of us here in the press box on third and a yard. Bevelo in the shotgun, two receivers left. He takes the snap, and he gives to Clark off the right side, big hole. Jukes one player, still on his feet, into Mattoon territory, carrying tacklers with him inside the 45 to the 43.
9: Yeah.
0: Big gain there, about 13 yards on the play, and the chains will move again.
9: I think every Mattoon defender was in on that play to bring him down.
0: See that a lot of times when it's third and short yardage, and Mattoon maybe banking on another side of the football. And that time, Clark took it right and did a nice stutter step there right in the middle of his tracks for a big fella and was able to churn out some more yardage.
9: And trying to take it down high, and we've seen that that just doesn't work. You have to almost trip him up.
0: First and 10 Wildcats at the Mattoon 43. They've got a 14-0 lead on the Hill Landscaping scoreboard. And they're going to give it to Clark again off the right side. He's to the 40, tripped up from behind at the 35-yard line, and his second effort, I think, got him a first down all the way to the 32. It's a gain of 11 more. You just joined us. Mitchell Clapp was injured early on for Mattoon in this game, the senior who goes both ways, and he's still over there on the sideline.
9: Well, good news on this next play. Clark is out for a breather.
0: First and 10 Wildcats. They're on the move again, trying to tack on another score, leading at 14-0 on the Hill Landscaping scoreboard. Caden Bevelo in the shotgun, the tailback for the Wildcats, getting it running left side and getting some room inside the 25 to the 20 and a first down at the 19-yard line. That's Andrew Green, 5'7", 175, a senior. Boy, he was pretty shifty there. And another Wildcat first down.
9: Now Calvin with the tackle for the Wave, 6'1", a senior.
0: Gain of 12 more for the Wildcats, and boy, they are trying to run away early from the Green Wave in this one, leading 10:40 to go in the opening half. Bevelo in the shotgun again. And he's got Green in the backfield, and they give it to Green again. Straight ahead, angles left, back right, big hole, 10. He's to the 5, just shy of the end zone. Now the holes are really starting to open, and it's a first and goal for the Wildcats at the 2, and a gain of 17 more for Salem. And that's a backup tailback, Andrew Green in there. Bevelo's going to go quick here. Mattoon's trying to get enough players off the field. And taking the handoff is Green off the left side. I think he's in for the score. Wildcats are saying yes. Officials have not signaled touchdown, and now they do. Touchdown for Andrew Green, and Salem's made it a 21-0 lead over Mattoon here with 10:09 to go in this first half of play. And the Wildcats try to tack on an extra point here. But Andrew Green, I'm not sure if he is related to head coach Kevin Green or not, Benny, but nonetheless, he had three carries on that drive. All were very productive. And Avery Golian is on to attempt the extra point for the third time here for the Wildcats to make it a 21-0 lead. And that one is through. 21-0 Wildcats over Mattoon, and they're running away with it early here from Salem. Benny, how about the drive summary?
9: Yeah, that drive literally running away with it. On that drive, they go 65 yards. They do so on 7 plays, which are all on the ground, 3:16 off the clock.
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0: All right, we're back here at Salem Community High School with Vinny Walker, Greg Powers, and Salem's starting to run away with this one. Still a lot of time, 10:09 to go in the first half, but sometimes you get a feel for a game, Vinny, and this one's not feeling very good.
9: Yeah, I was hoping the Green Wave would come out there defensively. The previous series, they did pretty well against the Wildcats defensively, but Wildcats able to adjust, and that time just ran over the Wave.
0: All right, so Salem's going to kick away from their own 40-yard line. And here is Gulliam with the kick, line drive end over end. Mattoon's going to take it on a couple bounces at their own 20, 25. We got markers all over the place, 30, 35, another marker, 40, and at midfield, the return man for Mattoon, Abel Gonzalez, with a strong return into Wildcat territory, but I think it's going to probably come back. I see three markers on the play.
9: Yeah, Abel, a sophomore, so a lot of sophomores out there playing for the Green Wave. We saw that last week. More and more sophomores, and this is a very young Green Wave team.
0: Well, let's check all the flags first and tell you that while Mattoon has some areas to clean up this season, there's no doubt about it, special teams might be one of the biggest areas because they have had
9: a lot of trouble.
0: A lot
9: of flags.
0: With covering kicks, covering punts. We have a hold against Mattoon, another hold, and that's going to spot the Green Wave back from the 30 to about their own 20. So it's a 10-yard penalty against Mattoon. And the Green Wave take over, first and 10, backed up at their own 20. Trailing at 21-0 on the Hill Landscaping scoreboard. Early moments of this second quarter. Got a few score updates on your First Neighbor Bank scoreboard. And here's what we have for you. Arthur Lovington Atwood Hammond leads at 42-6 over Tri-County. That's with 8:43 to go in the third. And Carterville has doubled up Charleston 28-14. That one's at half. Here it's 21-0 Salem. They have the football first and 10. The Green Wave have the football. Moving right to left for the first time tonight. Two receivers to the near left side for Mattoon. And they fake the handoff. They throw near side. That's Brendan Prince, and nothing going there. Salem defensed it well and went through Brendan's hands. Even if he caught that, Vinny, it would have been no gain.
9: Well, I actually may have lost a yard even, Greg, so maybe a good drop.
0: Second down and long for the Green Wave. Braden Hackett's 3 of 8 for 52 yards for Mattoon. Otherwise, they just had not been able to generate a whole lot of offense. Mattoon back at home next week, and they've got Mount Zion. Does not get any easier this schedule. First and 10 Green Wave at their own 20. Shotgun formation for Braden Hackett. Three receivers to the near left side, and they're going to give to Harley Pierce in the backfield. Nothing doing there. Pierce is tripped up, lost a couple, back to the 18. Green Wave going the wrong way tonight offensively, and Salem's doing nothing but push the ball downfield. So 9:35 to go here in this opening half of play, and Mattoon's faced with another third down and long, and they've not shown the ability to pick up these long third down yardages this season.
9: Maybe one of those plays that Hackett to Knox Hayes and throw it up and see if Knox can come down with it.
0: Third and 13, they're going to say Pierce lost 3 yards on that last play. Put Hawes in motion left to right. Play clock's at 5. They just get it off. Hackett to throw under some pressure. Steps up on the pocket. Now he's going to run ahead to the 20, 25. Close to the first down marker, but he's about 2 yards shy at the 28. He got 11, but he needed 13. Good work there by Hackett to tuck it and run. And decision time here for Mattoon on 4th and 2 from your own 28. You don't get this, Vinny, and you're basically probably signaling, maybe a yard. They're going to mark it at the 29, so maybe 4th and 1 yard.
9: It looks like a long yard there, Greg, but
0: we'll see what Mattoon decides here. 10 seconds on the play clock.
9: He's been pretty good at the hard count this year. Green Wave, I believe, all their timeouts remaining.
0: 8:20 to go. They're going to have to burn one here. They're not going to get this play off. They don't have the right personnel, so we'll take one as well. Back in a minute, courtesy of the original Burger King. 4th and 1 yard for the Green Wave, who trail it 21-0 here on WMCI.
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0: Back out of the timeout, courtesy of the original Burger King in Mattoon, Green Wave have elected to kick away here, so they'll punt on fourth and a yard from their own 29, down by 21, with 8:16 to go in the opening quarter. On the Hill Landscaping scoreboard, Carter Ballinger is going to punt at his own 15, takes the snap. Has time, gets that one away. That's his best kick of the night. High spiraling kick, bounces inside the 40, still rolling 35. All the way down to the 30, that's where the Wildcats take over. We'll be back in 30 seconds. Salem 21, Mattoon nothing here on WMCI.
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0: Well, the Green Wave got their work cut out for them. 8:07 to go in the opening half at Salem 21, Mattoon nothing. Wildcats 203 total yards, and now Mattoon with just 73 calls a timeout. Actually, excuse me, Salem called the timeout. We'll keep it right here and let you know this timeout is brought your way by the original Burger King in Mattoon, and our live stream at the app My Radio Link and online at My Radio Link is courtesy of Lakeland College. 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All right, first and 10 Wildcats out of the timeout. Each team has taken one here with 8:07 to go in the opening quarter. Well, the heat has taken a damper as well on activities, Vinny, this week, and supposed to come back midweek, but get a bit of a breather, I guess, over the weekend, but typically no activities on Labor Day weekend.
9: Sunday, Monday, you know, with all the heat tomorrow, great opportunity to make your way to Mattoon High School, the volleyball tournament happening all day tomorrow at Mattoon High School. So if you're a volleyball fan, place to go.
0: And it's air-conditioned. First down and 10. The Green Wave with a great defensive play there. Fletcher Gregory hit the tailback and dropped him for a couple of yard loss. Great work there by Fletcher. And Trey Clark got dropped for just about a two-yard loss back to the 28-yard line. Mattoon blitzed that time, and no one picked up Fletcher. Well done there by the senior. Second down and long for the Green Wave, for the Wildcats at their own 28-yard line. We near 7:30 to go for this first half of play. All Wildcats, they lead at 21-0 on the Hill Landscaping scoreboard. Maybe that will give Mattoon a little energy here. Bevelo's going to go to the shotgun. He's got Trey Clark lined up to his right. Four receivers, three left, one to the right. Mattoon blitzes again. There's a pass complete on the near side, well defended and caught at the 35. That was really good defense there by Memphis Howell, and an even better pass and catch to Kyler King. It goes for six, and that's how many yards the Wildcats are going to need to move the chains.
9: Yeah, there for a second, I thought Memphis, the sophomore, was going to come up with a pick there. Just barely missed the interception, but able to make the big tackle.
0: And he's a little bit slow to get up here, and they've got in I think that's Grayson Brandt, maybe, who's coming in at that defensive back. Third and six. They fake the handoff, keeping it as Bevelo far side. Breaks a tackle. 35 still on his feet. We got markers everywhere. And then Bevelo ahead across the 45 to the 46-yard line.
9: Knox Hayes nearly had for a big loss, nearly with a sack. And I think that's going to be a hold there, Greg,
0: yep,
9: against the Wildcats.
0: It is. Now, it came well downfield. So but that was Grant Jackson in the vicinity. He's wearing 14 instead of 15. At the end of that play, he might have been the one who was held. So they're going to spot foul it and move it all the way back to the 28-yard line. And it's going to be a loss of about 6 for the Wildcats there on the penalty. So that negates the first down pickup on the run by Bevelo. And they've got 3rd and 12 for Salem at their own 28-yard line. 6.5 minutes and counting here in this first half of play. Salem leads at 21-0 on the Hill Landscaping scoreboard. Big play here for the Green Wave defense. They're arguably their best defender, Mitchell Clapp, is on the sideline. 3 receivers left, 1 to the near right side for Bevelo, who takes the snap, has time, throws deep down the near side. That one's up for grabs, incomplete. Overshot the intended target on the play. And that was Kyler King, who they hooked up with a lot. Grant Jackson there defensively for Mattoon. But the pass falls harmlessly incomplete, and the Green Wave will get it back here.
9: Yeah, Green Wave did a nice job defensively on this series, and that's what we hope to see each and every one.
0: Now, getting back to Mitchell Clapp over there, Vinny, he's sitting right at about midfield. He doesn't look as if he's in any position to go back in. He's across the way. But the good news is for Mattoon, they do get the football back, or at least they're going to get the football back here. Bevelo's going to kick away from his own 32. A line drive kick nearly hit one of the defenders in the back, and Salem's going to let it roll inside the 40 to the 35 and out of bounds at the 34-yard line. So that's where Mattoon takes over back in 30 seconds. 6:06 to go in the opening half. 21-0 Salem here on WMCI.
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0: Line of scrimmage is the Mattoon 34-yard line. That's where they'll start this drive. Only 73 yards of offense generated by the Green Wave in this first half. See if they can move the ball here. First down and 10, right to left for the Green Wave in this second quarter of play. 4 receivers for Hackett. Got Harley Pierce lined up to his left in the shotgun. Braden's going to throw. Steps up, now angles to his left side, has some time. Throws it up for grabs, deep down the near side, incomplete. Looking for Brendan Prince, I think. Brendan thought maybe that pass was intended for someone else. Either way, I don't think he would have been able to come up with it. And it's incomplete for Mattoon on first down.
9: Well, Hackett had a lot of time, and nice job there by several Pierce, especially throwing blocks, and got to the point where everybody was just covered up, and I think just threw that one downfield with the hope that, you know, a Mattoon defender came down with it.
0: Second down and 10 for the Green Wave. Line of scrimmage is their own 34-yard line. 2 receivers right, 1 to the near left side for Hackett, who's been in the shotgun just about all season, to be quite frank. And on second and 10, he's going to get to the tailback. Pierce straight ahead, not much room there. Second effort, might have got him a yard, maybe, to the 35, and that's about it.
9: I think that's what Salem was keying on, and they were right there to meet him quickly.
0: They've got Silas Lux. He's 6'2", 300-pound junior in there. Offensively, they've got Lane Kaminsky, 5'11", 270, a senior. We've got some big bodies in there, and they've kind of clogged those areas on both sides of the football. 3rd and 9 here for Mattoon. Green Wave tonight, 0-4 on third downs. And that tells you a little bit about the score here. 21-0 Wildcats, 5:20 to go in the first half of play. Hackett again to the shotgun. Play clock is at 5. He takes a snap, 3-step drop, steps up in the pocket, going for it all with Hayes down the near side. It's got to be a marker, and there is not. Boy, there was all kinds of contact there by the defender, Green, on that play, and I'm really surprised that there was not pass interference.
9: Knox is so much taller and just being hit all the way down.
0: The only thing I can think of is the official thought maybe that ball was uncatchable, but
9: maybe it was in front of us. I don't, you know,
0: we had a good view of it. I thought for sure the flag probably should have been thrown, but nonetheless, there's not. Mattoon's going to kick away. They're 0-5 on third downs tonight. With 5:08 to go in the first half, Carter Ballinger is going to punt this one away for the Green Wave. Back deep for the Wildcats is Troy Keel. He stands at about his own 30. Green Wave still don't have the right personnel out there. And I think they're going to have to call another timeout. And they will. We'll take one as well. 5:08 to go in the opening half. 21-0 Wildcats over Mattoon. We're back in a minute, courtesy of the original Burger King in Mattoon on WMCI.
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0: Timeout brought your way by the original Burger King in Mattoon. Carter Ballinger is going to kick away for the Green Wave out of the timeout. And just got this one away. Angling near side. It's a shorter kick. And one of the assistant coaches
9: put
0: the grab at the 46-yard line. That's where Salem will take over. We'll be back in 30 seconds. All Wildcats early here on WMCI.
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0: Wildcat football, that's a low snap, and it's taken off the turf and given to the tailback running inside Mattoon territory. Got to about the 47-yard line, and a gain of 6 on the play for Trey Clark. Had a good first half. I've got him for 11 carries, 64 yards.
9: Now Brendan Prince in on the tackle for the Wave, 5'8", 140.
0: Brendan, a bit undersized, but he held his own there. We'll call it a gain of 5 officially for Trey Clark. Second down and 5, clock winding, 4.5 minutes to go in the opening quarter. It's all Wildcats. They lead it 28-0 over the Green Wave. Bevelo to the shotgun, Clark a couple yards deep, and he's going to get the carry again, this time off the left side. Carries tacklers with him, and he's got the first down inside the 45, got to the 42 maybe, 43. Anyway, it's going to be enough for a first down, a gain of 5 more, and a first down for the Wildcats, who have a couple timeouts to work with here. And that clock will continue to wind, nearing 4 minutes to go for this first half of play.
9: Yeah, Kimbrough with the last tackle for the Wave, 6'3", 240, a junior.
0: First and 10 Wildcats. They come to the line of scrimmage. Shotgun formation again for Bevelo. He and Clark have been a nice 1-2 tandem. Low snap, Bevelo takes it off the turf, throws near side, completes it, and around the defender, 30, 20, 10. That's Kyler King making Mattoon miss, and then he had it stripped away and recovered by the Green Wave inside the 10-yard line.
9: Yeah, that's Memphis Howell, the sophomore, back on the field. Just a big strip there.
0: That's going to negate what was a great pass and catch and even better run. But you got to credit Memphis Howell, Vinny. He got beat on that play down the sideline, but he didn't quit on it and came in from behind, knocked it away, and recovered the fumble.
9: Yeah, most people in the stadium thought that was going to be another 6 on the board, and Memphis just came from behind and able to strip that ball.
0: An injured Wildcat player, that's King, the receiver. I think he's dealing with a cramp. So we'll take a 30-second break and be back. Big turnover there for the Wildcats, 3:52 to go in the opening quarter. We're back in 30 seconds at Salem 21, Mattoon nothing here on WMCI.
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0: Well, it was just a quick hit to the near side to King, and he made an athletic move to the outside, got around Memphis Howe, was trying to evade the safety. Cardin Calvin made a nice move on him, but in doing so, Howe was able to catch up, whacked it away from behind, recovered the fumble, and Mattoon takes over first and 10 at their own 9-yard line. 3:50 to go in the first half. They trail it, though, 21-0 on the Hill Landscaping scoreboard. Shotgun formation here for Hackett. He's going to give to the tailback, and not much doing there. Pierce is going to lose 4, maybe 5 on the play. All the way back inside the 5-yard line to about the 4. Boy, that one had nowhere to go. And kind of been the theme for the Green Wave, you know. There's no doubt they've struggled offensively the last number of years. And a lot of that is they just haven't been able to control the line of scrimmage, Vinny, especially in that run game. Mattoon's been unable to get that run game going. And this is kind of what we're seeing here again. And the Wildcats are going to push the Greenway back to the 4-yard line. They have dominated both sides of the football on that line of scrimmage here tonight. Shotgun formation this time for Hackett. He's going to be lined up in his end zone. Three receivers, and they fake it to the first man through, and that is the tailback gets hit in the backfield. I think forward progress gets him back to the 1. He's going to lose 3 more yards. But that play had no hope of any type of success, and it's 3rd down and long, even longer. I'm not sure it runs your play here, Vinny, because you're going to lose yards on the play.
9: Yeah, Salem's just sending everybody hoping to get that safety, and it's what we've seen the last 2 plays.
0: 3rd and 18. Mattoon's got to give themselves a little bit of breathing room here, backed up at their own 1-yard line. Felt like that was kind of the same play they ran previously, and Salem had it sniffed out. Clock running, 2.5 minutes to go, all Wildcats. They lead at 21-0 on the Hill Landscaping scoreboard. Hackett in the shotgun this time, split backs, receivers to each side. He's going to give to Pierce again, and nowhere to go. Might have got back to the line of scrimmage, maybe a yard, that's it. Salem's going to call a timeout, I believe, and we'll take one as well. So Mattoon has it 4th and long, backed up at their own 1, maybe 2-yard line. We'll be back in 1 minute, courtesy of the original Burger King in Mattoon on WMCI.
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0: Timeouts brought your way by the original Burger King and Mattoon. 2:16 to go in the first half, and the Greenway backed up, what, their 2-yard line here, Vinny?
9: I think it's closer to the 1. It's pretty close.
0: All right, 1.5,
9: maybe.
0: So Carter Ballinger's going to have his hands full. He's going to have to just catch and kick, and I'm sure Salem's going to bring the house to try to block this one. He stands just inside the back line of the end zone. Mattoon having some difficulties with personnel here now. And they're going to try to get this one off before the play clock expires. It's at 10. It's a high snap. Ballinger gets it and has the kick blocked. And it goes out of bounds. That's going to be a safety for the Wildcats.
9: Actually, that would have been the best thing that could have happened. We give up the 2, but Salem would have had the ball, on the 1-yard line?
0: Yep. 2:16 to go in the first half. Salem has tacked on 2 more points. They get the safety on the blocked punt, and they lead it now 23-0 on the Hill Landscaping scoreboard. 2:16 to go in the second period. We'll be back in 30 seconds here on WMCI.
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0: Well, a block punt by Salem goes out of bounds to the back of the end zone. Carter Ballinger did all he could to get that kick away, but when your line of scrimmage is about the one-yard line, it's awfully tough. And Mattoon now will have a free kick at their own 20-yard line. And that's where they'll kick away here. But as you said, maybe two's better than six, Vinny.
9: Yeah, that ball would have been placed at the one. And, you know, hopefully a good kick here. And Mattoon can hope the clock helps them out a little bit. 2:16 remaining in the half.
0: All right, so Mattoon will kick away here. Wildcats have one timeout to work with, but they're going to get pretty good field position. We'll see what Carter Ballinger does. Mattoon's had trouble covering kicks. He's going to boot this one away. Really good kick there by Carter, but it goes right to the Wildcats at their own 30. Straight ahead, 35, 40. Big hole there at midfield. And into Mattoon territory is the return man to the 44-yard line. Let's check, see who that was. That was Troy Keel on the return. So the Wildcats have it in Mattoon territory. 2:09 to go in the first half. They lead at 23-0 on the Hild Landscaping scoreboard. Maybe mark it at the 43, 44, somewhere in that vicinity. Officials are still sorting it out here. We'll call it the 44. So first and 10 Wildcats there. They've got plenty of time with their offense rolling like it has been tonight. Caden Bevelo is going to go to the shotgun. He's got Trey Clark a couple of yards deep here on first down and 10. He takes the snap, gives to Clark straight ahead. Big hole. He's to the 40, and then it closed quickly to about the 39, a gain of 5. Well, I guess Mattoon would kind of take a gain of 5 here, a gain of 4 there, trying to keep the Wildcats out of the end zone. Caden Gullion has shown that he can boot that ball, though, or Avery Gullion, excuse me, as well.
9: Flashback to a few years ago.
0: Second down and 5. Wildcats at the Mattoon 39. Low snap again. Again, Mattoon sees Bevelo take it off the turf and give to Clark off the left side. And he got about 3 to the 32.
9: Yeah, nice tackle that time by Mikkel Burks. Again, we call his name, a sophomore, 5'9", 190, able to get him low. And then got some help to finish up.
0: A gain of maybe just 2 on the play. It sets up 3rd down and 3 for Clark and the Wildcats. The Mattoon 37. Bevelo again in the gun. Takes the snap and gives to Clark again between the tackles. This time he's got the first down, upended inside the 35, lunge to the 33. The clock will stop momentarily. It's a gain of 5, and the chains move for the Wildcats.
9: Mikkel Burke there, also Colian Austin again for Mattoon.
0: So first and 10. Now the officials get that game clock and play clock going as we near a minute to go. The new tailback is Andrew Green. He split out wide to the left, so kind of a empty backfield here for Bevelo to throw on first down. Throws near side, completes it at the 30, breaking a tackle. 25 is the receiver. Boy, Mattoon has not tackled very well tonight. All the way down to the 22. It's a gain of 11 more for the Wildcats and Troy Keel.
9: Yeah, Hudson Golden finally pushed him out of bounds. Hudson, a sophomore, 5'10", 165.
0: First and 10 Salem. More important for the Wildcats, they stop that clock, Vinny, with 52 seconds to go. They've got Trey Clark back in there, first and 10 at the Mattoon 22-yard line. They got exactly what they wanted, a first down and a stoppage of the clock. Here's Clark again between the tackles. Big hole. Spins out of a tackle at the 20, still on his feet, inside the 15. Got to the 12, a 9-yard gain, so the clock will run here. Sets up second and a yard.
9: And took everybody to really bring him down. Greenway just
0: they're
9: piling
0: give,
9: on him.
0: They're going to give him a first down. Okay. First down for Salem, 35 seconds to go, and it's Clark again straight ahead. And then he's driven back inside the 10 at about the 9, and now Salem burns their last time out with 31 seconds to go. So we got 3, and Mattoon will see Salem use their last time out with 31.7 seconds to go in the half. It's brought your way by the original Burger King and Mattoon. We'll be back in 30 seconds. Wildcats trying to tack on another score. They've got a commanding 23-0 lead over Mattoon. Waning moments of this second period on the Hild Landscaping scoreboard here on WMCI.
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0: Welcome back here to Salem Community High School with Vinny Walk, Greg Powers. Out of the timeout, brought your way by the original Burger King and Mattoon. Trey Clark is nearing 100 yards for this first half. I've got him at 17 carries for 93 yards. More importantly for the Wildcats, they have it at 2nd and 7 at the Mattoon 9-yard line. And we'll see if they go to the air here, Vinny, or maybe more Trey Clark. I don't see him out there, though, right now.
9: Well, this is they burned all their timeouts, so I think maybe that's hard to say. I mean, pick up the first down, the clock stops. And
0: they can get a first down inside about the 3-yard line. Bevelo goes to the shotgun here. He's got Andrew Green as the tailback. On 2nd and 7, a low snap again. It's Green straight ahead running to the 5. I think he's shy of the first down, got to about the 4. And they're going to have to hurry to get this play off.
9: Yeah, Calvin able to trip him up.
0: It's a gain of 5 for Green. And it sets up 3rd down and a yard with 15 seconds to go. Bevelo in the shotgun. Low snap again. He gives to Green and nothing doing. Green got hit. Might have got the first down. Did he? No. Clock's going to continue to run with 4 seconds, and I don't think the Wildcats are going to get another playoff.
9: Yeah, Kimbrough.

0: 3-0 Salem at intermission here on WMCI.
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1: All right, welcome back here to Salem Community High School with Benny Walk, Greg Powers. As we settle in for your Weber Optics halftime show, it's all Salem at the break, 23-0. They lead the Green Wave. And let's go ahead and get to your highlight reel, courtesy of Watts Copy Systems. Unfortunately for Mattoon, all the highlights came from Salem in that first half. First play of the game from scrimmage, Caden Bevelo hit Kyler King on a 57-yard touchdown throw with 11:43 to go in that first quarter. Avery Golian's extra point kick was good. One play, 57 yards, took just 8 seconds, so the Wildcats led it 7-0. They tacked on their second score of the night. Moments later, with 6:34 to go in the first quarter, Bevelo again to King. This one a 24-yard touchdown pass. Avery Golian converted the extra point. Eight plays, 84 yards, a 3:02 drive time. And the Wildcats had a 14-0 lead. Andrew Green capped the scoring for the Wildcats on a 7-play, 65-yard drive that took 3:16 off the clock. He went in on the ground from 2 yards out with 10:09 to go in the second quarter. Golian again the extra point, and it was 21-0 Wildcats. The last score came from Salem in the first half with 2:16 to go. They blocked a punt by Mattoon, and it rolled out of the end zone for a safety. 23-0 Wildcats at that point. Mattoon did hold off a late Salem charge and kept the Wildcats out of the end zone. So maybe that gives the Green Wave a little momentum, who will get the football in this second half of play to begin with. Nonetheless, those are your Watts Copy Systems Green Wave highlights, and most of those were unfortunately in the variety of Salem. Let's check your first half statistics for Mattoon. I have them unofficially with just 2 first downs. Salem with 13. Green Wave with only 65 total yards of offense. It's a game Salem has totally dominated. 292 yards for Salem. Mattoon has rushed 11 times for just 13 yards. Salem 25 carries for 144 yards. They've been pretty balanced, though. 148 yards passing compared to Mattoon's 52 yards. Mattoon has not committed a turnover. Salem did have one fumble. Really, you have that fumble, and then Mattoon kept the Wildcats out of the end zone later. This one could be even worse than that 23-0 score. The Green Wave were penalized 4 times for 30 yards, and the Wildcats 4 times for 28 yards. Mattoon was 0 of 6 on third downs, and Salem 3 of 5. 21 offensive plays ran for Mattoon, 34 for Salem. Individually, Caden Bevelo's had a nice first half of play. 7 of 9, 148 yards throwing the football. Kyler King has been the beneficiary of those, as he has 2 of those

0: grabs for touchdowns for King. And his numbers look like this. He's got six catches in all, 137 yards. The only other catch was Troy Keel, one reception for 11 yards. Trey Clark, as expected, led the rushing attack, 17 carries for 93 yards. Andrew Green added five carries for 37 yards and a touchdown, and Caden Bevelo has rushed once for 9 yards. For Mattoon, as we said, offense has been hard to come by. Braden Hackett throwing the football, 3 of 10 for 52 yards, and all three of those went to Knox Hayes. Rushing the football, it's been really minimal. Hackett, 2 carries for 17 yards, and I've got Harley Pierce, 9 carries for minus 4. So, again, as you can see, Salem has pretty much owned this game on both sides of the line of scrimmage. At the half, as we roll on with your Weber Optics halftime show, it's Mattoon trailing Salem 23-0. Vinny has our halftime interview after the break. He'll talk with Mattoon High School soccer coach this break. Alex Carey in the halftime show here tonight talking about their program. Here it's 23-0 Salem. We'll take a 90-second timeout back at the studio, and then we'll have your interview for you directly after that here on WMCI.
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6: 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Joining us here at the half is Mattoon soccer coach Alex Carey. And Alex, so far so good. You guys are surviving the heat out there and whatnot this week, but season's off to a great start.
7: Yeah, we're doing really well. We started off winning the Charleston Red and Gold tournament, which is always a pretty competitive and fun start for us. And so we left that tournament 3-0-1. So we did tie Effingham. We beat Newton, beat St. Thomas More, and beat T-Town. So it was definitely a fun tournament for sure.
6: Well, I saw that the St. Thomas More score kind of surprised me. That man, you guys scored a lot of goals and blanked them.
7: Yeah. It was one that maybe caught me a little bit off guard. Our coaching staff off guard a little bit too. I at that point in time, I think it was probably our most complete game. We had a couple of players that stepped up really well, a couple of young guys that stepped up really well, and we put a full game together that was pretty impressive for us.
6: And Effingham, last year, one of the best teams in the area, that's the one tie on the schedule.
7: Yeah, it was coming off of our back-to-back. So first day of the season, we played at 4 o'clock, turned around and played at 5:45, 85, 90 degrees. We were a little tired in that second one.
6: Effingham was fresh, I think, in that one. So
7: they were. Yep.
6: So
7: yep.
6: Hopefully a rematch later in the year.
7: Yeah, we play them here in about a week and a half, regular season. They had a couple injuries early in the year, so I'm hopeful that they've got some guys that are back and healthy, and we'll start off Apollo play with them here next week. So.
6: You want to talk about some of the players that you have coming back, and then maybe some of the new additions that you've added for this season?
7: Yeah, it's a really fun group. It's a group that's been playing together for quite some time. The group that's been playing together for a while is a little bit of our younger group, and they're adding some of our senior pieces. Jackson Morgan does a really good job for us. Started for 4 years. Liam Gibson in the goal. It'll be his first year as that varsity starter, kind of taking that spot, and he's done well so far. And then, you know, Carter Ballinger started on and off for varsity for the last 3 years. And Jude Pasola has worked himself in a really good spot as a senior. And then we've got a lot of returning guys that were underclassmen last year, and Luke Spitz, Rylan Vang, Nate Coverstone's in that younger group as well. And then a good junior class with Devlin James, Corbin Harms. I know I'm probably forgetting names, and I always hate the names part. I think the most impressive part watching this group, coaching this group, being a part of these guys, is how much this group enjoys playing together.
6: Yeah, and I noticed that as I'm leaving school some days, and this is even during the summer, you see some of their vehicles parked out there on the field, and that's kind of cool.
7: Yeah. Sometimes I have to keep some of them away from the field a little bit during season, you know. Days when it's too hot and we're not allowed out there, I still get guys that say, hey, can you open up the shed and let us practice? And it's like, well, no, we're not allowed to. We've got a lot of guys that are hungry, a lot of guys that just love the sport, love playing it. Couple freshmen, Brooks Gross and Jose Seguero, that are doing really well for us at the current moment. So it's really, really fun group. Numbers are up across the board. It's great to see.
6: Yeah, and that's one thing that I was gonna mention. Numbers looked huge this year, and part of that probably goes to the different local programs, the program at the Y as well.
7: Yeah. I mean, that's always the cool part. You know, now that I've been here 4 or 5 years, this is year four for me. Being at the Y seven and a half years, like. You know, I'm starting to see some of the kids that I saw their names in the Y program that are now kind of playing at the high school level, which is fun to see. I know that the MSC group that has been around for the last couple of years has been a big part of the success that we have currently, and then some of the other kids that play some club. But yeah, the biggest takeaway from this group and what I think fans could see or just anybody who shows up to watch us would be how well this group gets along and how well they play together.
6: So what are some of those games that are coming up that you may want to key on and having the Mattoon tournament again this year as well? And what do fans need to know if they want to come out and watch Mattoon soccer?
7: Yeah. So starting next week, we start conference play. We will go to T-Town. So we beat them earlier in the year. Aaron does a really good job over there with the T-Town group. So I'm assuming it'll be another fun battle over in T-Town. So we'll play them here coming up next week, and then we host Effingham for the opening of conference play. Once we kind of hit Effingham, then we start rolling with the Taylorvilles, the Mahomets, the Mount Zion, and then we get to our tournament, I believe October 2nd and 3rd, where we host Lincoln, Newton, and Alney. So we'll do a little round robin, and Newton gave us a good battle in the red and gold, physical, fast team that's very aggressive. And then Alney is currently 4-1, so it'll be a competitive tournament, a rough tournament, but that's exactly what we want. So,
6: well, and if people come out, typically when you guys play more so on a weekday, what are we looking time wise?
7: Yeah, so time wise, if it's a conference game, we're going to be playing a varsity game first. That's typically about 5:30. If we're going to be playing a non-conference game, we have our JV play first. The boys like playing under the lights when we can. The Apollo has agreed to do a lot of varsity games first. But when it comes to non-conference, we can kind of, play with that a little bit. So, typically 5:30 is when we start.
6: Okay. And Saturdays typically, I know you have
7: Saturdays are a little over the board. Soccer's game. Yeah. Okay. Saturdays usually 10 o'clock. This Saturday we've got Georgetown Ridge Farm coming in with all this heat and whatnot. We have bumped that up to 9:30. And that will be a varsity first, JV following. So
6: how have you guys adapted to the heat this week?
7: Yeah, heat's been tough. I think we've got a group of guys that don't really complain about much. They just kind of nod their heads, put their and get to work. We've done a little bit more film this week than we probably have in the past, which is good for us to learn from. And then we've gone mornings, and we've done a little bit of shortened or evening practices that are a little later. But truthfully, coming off of red and gold, having four games and in 3 days, a little bit of time off our legs isn't the worst thing in the world.
6: Yeah. Anything else you'd like to mention before we let you go here?
7: Not a ton. It's a fun group. Anybody in Mattoon that wants to just see a fun group that's going to compete, regardless of who we're playing, it's a good group to watch.
6: Okay. Anything you'd like to mention about the Y program?
7: Yeah, I mean, the Y program, we're going to be wrapping up our season here in late September. The one thing I always like to mention is we do have stuff in the winter. We do have an indoor soccer league in Toledo. We've got our spring soccer league. And then for any of those basketball fans out there, I know that it's really hot and it's hard to think about that. But our kindergarten through or pre-K through third grade registration is currently open. So we're already starting to, at the Y, we're starting to think about basketball.
6: Yeah, I think, first part of November, right?
7: Yep. It's coming.
6: Yep. So, Alex, thanks for joining us here at the half, and good luck to you the rest of the way, and continued success.
7: Yeah, appreciate it. Thank you so much.
6: Awesome. Alex Carey here at the half. You're listening to Mattoon Greenway Football. We're going to take a timeout. Once again, Mattoon Greenway Football here on 101.3 WMCI and MyRadioLink.com.
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0: Welcome back here to Salem Community High School with Benny Walk, Greg Powers, and the Denning Automotive Press Box as we get ready to wrap up your Weber Optics halftime show. 23-0, Salem leads Mattoon. Here's your First Neighbor Bank area scoreboard in the Apollo Conference tonight at the half. Actually, in the third quarter now. Charleston has cut it to just a 7-point deficit. They trail Carterville 28-21. And then Arthur Lovington, Atwood Hammond, it's a final, wins 49-6 over Tri-County. Those are games on our sister stations. Some other conference contests. Breeze Modern Day led Effingham at the half 28-7. And some other games in the area. Salem 15, Nokomis nothing. Tri-Valley has a 28-6 lead over Shelbyville at intermission. And it's Newton 14, Casey Westfield nothing at the half. So those are the scores on the First Neighbor Bank scoreboard. We're ready to begin the second half, Benny, and very quickly, you got a few items to mention for the high school activities.
10: Yeah, of course, the volleyball contest tomorrow. Boys soccer also in action, as Alex mentioned, 9:30 start against Georgetown Ridge Farm there at home. So busy day at Mattoon High School tomorrow, the cross country over at EIU.
0: All right, so some of the events are still going on. And here, this event is just at half. We started a little bit later, and it's 23-0 Salem, ready to begin the second half. We remind you, don't forget that Mattoon High School Letterman's Club Bank. We'll tell you more about that in a minute. Here's the kickoff by the Wildcats. Right to left, Avery Gullion to Carden Calvin. Running left, now back near side. He's got a seam at midfield. He's to the 40. Gullion to beat, and Gullion wraps him up at the 31-yard line. Boy, tell you what, if Calvin was able to get around Gullion, he would have went all the way. Touchdown saving tackle there by the kicker, but a nifty return by Carden Calvin. Mattoon has its best field position of the night at the 32-yard line. I don't see a marker either, Vinny, which is
10: now,
0: good
10: news. Yeah, he is quick.
0: All right, so first down and 10. Carterville now leads Charleston 42-21. That is in the third quarter. Trying to get a date for that Letterman's Club, Vinny. There we go. Thursday the 17th, so 6 o'clock traditional huddle, dinner and awards to follow at 7.
10: A full slate of speakers, and should be a good time.
0: All right, here's 23-0 Wildcats, but Mattoon has its best offensive opportunity here. They're lined up at the 32-yard line, and Braden Hackett's going to throw on first down. Pocket starts to collapse. Now he rolls to his right, steps up, goes to the outside 35, throws on the run, completes it to Carson Kimbrough, threaded the needle on the near side, and out of bounds is Carson at about the 24, and that's going to be a gain of about 9 yards.
10: Yeah, he had to be careful not to cross the line of scrimmage there, and then just threaded the needle, if you will, line shot right to Kimbrough.
0: Kimbrough hauled it in. It's a gain of 9, second in the yard. The clock stopped. Opening moments of this third quarter of play. It's Salem 23, Mattoon nothing. Greenwave got behind the eight ball early. First play of scrimmage for Salem went for a touchdown, and since then, Mattoon's offense has not generated a lot. Second down and a yard here. Running game has really struggled. Hackett goes to the shotgun. He's going to throw. He's got a man open in the flat. Instead, decides to go for it all deep down the far side. That one's incomplete. Sailed way over the head of the intended receiver, Cameron Hawes. He had Brendan Prince wide open in this near flat, Benny, and elected to go for it all, and it fell incomplete. So third down and a yard.
10: And just unable to get back there was Hawes. And I think most of the players thought that that may go to Prince.
0: Third down and a yard here for Mattoon. Line of scrimmage is the Wildcat 24-yard line. Make it the 23. And a long yard here. Hackett goes to the shotgun again. Two receivers left, one to the near right side. He's got Harley Pierce lined up to his left, left to right for Mattoon. They're going to fake it to Pierce. Hackett keeps it running left, cuts it up 15. He's on his feet 10, still winding inside the 10. Got to the 5. We got a late marker, though. This one thrown well towards the end of that play, and let's check it.
10: A Mattoon player that lost his helmet.
0: If the play stands, Hackett got it all the way to the 7. It's good for a first-class record service first down and a gain of 17. And Mattoon would be inside the red zone for the first time tonight. But let's check the marker. That's Colin Austin who had that helmet pulled off. We have a personal foul face mask against the Wildcats. So it's a 17-yard run and a first down for Braden Hackett, courtesy of first-class record service. And that is the first time Mattoon has picked up a first down on third down tonight.
10: I think that was Colin Austin who lost his helmet, so he'll be out for this play.
0: I think they let him come right back in.
10: Did they?
0: Because
10: okay.
0: The clock stopped momentarily.
10: Okay, he is back in, yep.
0: And then you tack on only a 3-yard penalty because it's half the distance. So first and goal, Mattoon at the 3. Greenwave looking for their first second-half touchdown of the year. And there's a botched snap, but it is Hackett able to pick it up and fights his way back to about the 5. They're going to lose a yard or two. He mishandled the snap and ran around the near side and got tackled for a 2-yard loss.
10: Yeah, there for a second it looked like he may find a seam and find the end zone, but Salem closed quickly.
0: Second and goal for Mattoon at the 5. Clock winding, inside 11 minutes to go for the first half, or excuse me, the third quarter on the Hild Landscaping scoreboard. It's Salem 23, Mattoon nothing. Play clock is at 15 here for the Green Wave, trying to get their first points of this game. They didn't score in the opener against MacArthur. They've been shut out thus far tonight, trailing 23-0. Hackett in the shotgun. Four receivers, two wide to each side on this second down play. He takes the snap, looks to throw right, does so in the end zone, passes incomplete and dropped.
10: Almost
0: might have been poked away. I thought Kimbrough had it momentarily, Vinny, and then it did pop out of his hands incomplete.
10: And actually, it got caught between he and the defender, and when Kimbrough raised his arms, that ball fell down to the field. So nearly intercepted, and Kimbrough nearly caught it as well.
0: Third down and goal for the Green Wave. They're at the Salem 5-yard line. Two receivers to the right side for Mattoon, and the junior quarterback, Braden Hackett. One receiver wide to the left side. Hard count, and I think Salem jumped.
10: I think they did here on this near side.
0: Somebody jumped. That was the receiver on the near side for Mattoon who moved early. So a 5-yard setback for the Green Wave. So Mattoon moved a little early here. Now they're faced with third and goal at the 10-yard line. Well, not what the Green Wave wanted to do here. But they had it first and goal at the 3. Now they're faced with third and goal, backed up at the 10. 10.5 minutes to go in this third quarter. They trail it 23-0 on the Hild Landscaping scoreboard, looking to put some points on the board here. Trips to the far side. That's three receivers wide left, one to the near right side, Grant Jackson. Hackett in the shotgun, takes the snap, rolls immediately to his left, looking to roll, still on the move. He's to the 10, to the 5, angled out of bounds at about the 3, maybe. Let's see where he stepped out of bounds on that far side. Well, short of the goal line, and at about the 3, maybe the 4-yard line.
10: Yeah, he was aiming right for that pylon and just kind of took it off and took it himself. I think the Green Wave will definitely go for it here on fourth down.
0: Yeah, that's a gain of 6, but they aren't able to pick it up on third down. So fourth and goal. Any opportunity for Mattoon to come back in this one? You got to feel that it starts right here, Vinny. Got to put 6 on the board.
10: Yeah, and I think, you got to make it happen. So big play.
0: 10:24 to go here in the third quarter. 23-0 Salem. Fourth and goal for the Green Wave at the 4. They'll put Prince in motion right to left, and somebody moved a little bit early, I believe, for the Green Wave. And that's the case. That's the second penalty inside the 10-yard line for Mattoon. 7 penalties tonight for 43 yards. Well, we've talked about some youth for Mattoon, and we've seen some of that come up here tonight. And that's another case of it. So fourth and goal, probably still got to go for 6 here, don't you, at the 8? 3 points isn't going to do you a whole lot of good.
10: Yeah, I think it looks like they're going to go for it here.
0: All right, so fourth and goal at the 8. Ball on the far hash mark, left to right for Mattoon. 3 receivers bunched to that far left side. Now they put a man in motion. That's Hawes. Hackett takes the snap, steps up in the pocket, throwing deep down the near side. Pass is incomplete. Boy, there was a shove there. Mattoon was looking for some type of pass interference, I think, and there was no marker. So, unfortunately for Mattoon, the pass is incomplete, and Wildcats are going to get the football back. 10:24 to go in the third. Back in a minute. Back in 30 seconds, actually. Wildcats lead at 23-0 here on WMCI.
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0: Here's a second down run for the Wildcats, and Trey Clark, who ran it on first down for just a yard, gets about that amount here on second down. And the Green Wave have done a good job of bottling him up on this series.
10: Calvin, a nice tackle there on that first play. On the second play, coming through and making the tackle, it was Mikkel Burks again.
0: We'll call it 3rd and 7 for the Wildcats on a yard run, and then another 2-yard rush for Trey Clark, who's nearing 100 yards. 3rd and 7, Green Wave desperate for a stop here, some type of play to get them rolling after they were unable to punch it in on 1st and goal at the 3. Bevelo's going to go to the shotgun here, 3rd down and 7. 2 receivers right, 1 to the near side, empty backfield, hard count. Mattoon jumped again. Oh, my goodness. That was Knox Hayes. That's the second time he's jumped here tonight. And that is the 3rd penalty for the Green Wave in about 6 possessions, Vinny, or 6 plays. 2 of those came on the offensive side. Now we get 1 on the defensive side. So 3rd and 2 here for the Wildcats. Green Wave just unable to get out of their own way at times here tonight. 3rd and 2. Maybe a different play call here for Salem and Bevelo. He'll put a man in motion, and they'll fake it to him. Bevelo keeps it running left side. Nothing brewing. That stop back at the 15. Might have lost a yard on the play. And in on the stop for the Green Wave was the big fella, Carson Kimbrough.
10: Yeah, Memphis Howell also there for the Wave, the sophomore.
0: So Mattoon, despite the penalty, they hold the Wildcats. And
10: That's the way we want them to play defense, right?
0: That's exactly right. Salem's going to be forced to kick here with 8:23 to go in this third quarter. The Wildcats, with the play clock at 10, will send Bevelo about 10 yards deep. Mattoon has Carden Calvin back at about midfield to receive this one. Good kick here by Bevelo. High end-over-end kick. Calvin's going to let up. Nope, he taps it to himself at his 40. Dances left, back right, up the near sideline, 50. And he spun out of bounds. Ooh, nearly a late tackle here on the near side. I don't see any markers. That's where Mattoon takes over. 7:55 to go in the third. All Wildcats, they lead at 23-0. We're back in 30 seconds. Just 30 here on WMCI.
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0: Well, the officials are still talking about this one, Benny. It was a punt on 4th and 3. They have not moved the chains.
10: Or placed the ball, yeah.
0: Yeah, you got two officials that aren't quite sure, I don't think, what's going on here. It's the head referee and the near side judge. The far side judge has spotted the ball at the 42. There might be a flag on the near side. We can't see it, but... sure felt like it was a late hit.
10: Maybe it was thrown in front of the Salem bench, and we didn't catch that. It looked like the official kind of was talking to the other official and did the pushing motion, but I'm not sure.
0: They're still chatting about it here. Although I would have to think that if it's against Salem, they'd already have marked it off, but now they're trying to figure out if it's against Mattoon maybe and where that flag should be enacted. Well, there's some complications going on out there right now with the officiating crew.
10: They're still discussing that. So, while they're doing that, Greg, we may cover some other sporting events going on in Mattoon High School. We mentioned all the events tomorrow. Volleyball in action with their tournament. Also in action tomorrow, we have soccer at 9:30 against Georgetown Ridge Farm. Cross country will be at EIU, as we mentioned.
0: I didn't see the marker, but Mattoon, instead of having it at the 42, is going to be moved all the way back to the 20-yard line. I'm not sure what happened there.
10: I mean, there was no flag in that part of the field, Greg. I mean, I don't know where that's coming from.
0: Calvin returned it. He touched it at the 40, and I think that's what Coach Chad Augsburger is saying.
10: What? I
0: don't know how it can be a hold. And moved all the way back to the 20. There was no one past the 40-yard line. This is like a 25-yard hold. Boy, there's a lot of confusion here on the Mattoon sideline. I think there's just as much confusion up here
10: everywhere
0: in the press box.
10: Nobody saw any flags.
0: All right. Well, unfortunately for the Green Wave, they lose about 30 yards in field position here. So they say it was thrown right at midfield, but somehow it got moved all the way back to the 20-yard line. All right, so here we go, 1st and 10. Hackett's going to throw on first down, hits Gregory out of the backfield. He rumbles ahead across the 25, got to the 29. I think Coach Chad Augsburger is just asking for an explanation over there. How, if that flag was thrown at midfield, how did Mattoon get moved back all the way to the 20? I don't know if you ever got an answer.
10: Ball was touched at the 40.
0: It was never inside the Mattoon 40-yard line. Second to yard for Mattoon as Gregory hauls it in for 9 yards out. Clock's running, 7:20 to go in the third. Mattoon's still with a big deficit here, trailing 23-0. They put Oz in motion. They fake it to him, give to Pierce, nothing to it. He got dropped for about a 2-yard loss. And tell you what, Green Wave just haven't been able to get Harley Pierce going tonight. I think they're going to have to... Actually, more than two, about a 7-yard loss. You look at 6-yard loss, maybe. And they're faced with 3rd down and 7 now. 3rd down and 7 at their own 25-yard line. 3rd and 5, excuse me. So they picked up 9, lost 4. We'll call it a loss of 4 there. And 3rd and 5 for Mattoon here. Green Wave tonight are just 1 of 8 on 3rd down. Hackett goes to the shotgun. He'll throw here with three receivers. Takes a snap, steps up in the pocket, under chase, throws on the run. The pass is incomplete. Good fight there by Kimbrough. Try to knock it away. Now we might actually have a pass interference. And I tell you what, out of all the plays, I felt that one was the best defended play of the night.
10: Well, and the other ones were awful. They were close to the sidelines, and maybe that's what the official was going with in that last pass, Matt Toon's last series. But
0: all right, let's let the official sort this out. It's a hold against the Wildcats on the defensive side. 10-yard penalty, and that will be enough to move the chains. So Matt Toon picks it up on the defensive penalty, and it's like, a first-class wrecker service first down for the Green Wave.
10: I guess not officially pass interference then.
0: Yep, so a hold. First down and 10, Mattoon at their own 35. They got to get this offense moving. 6:27 to go in the third. They trail it 23-0 on the Hild Landscaping scoreboard. Here's Hackett in the shotgun. He's got Hawes in motion left to right. Braden's going to throw. Five-step drop. Steps up in the pocket. On the run. Throws deep down the middle. Overshot everyone. He had Hawes open down the middle, but was throwing on the run and fired it over his head for about 5 yards. And it sets up 2nd and 10. You like the effort, though. Braden tonight, 5 of 16, 70 yards. No interceptions, no touchdowns for the junior. When he's had some time, you feel like he's been able to make a few things happen. That time he stepped up in the pocket, just sailed the ball over the outstretched arms of Cameron Hawes. 2nd and 10 for the Green Wave. They've kind of went to, and understandably so, more of just an all-out passing game here in the second half.
10: Yeah, just doing nothing with the run against the Salem squad.
0: Hackett to throw on 2nd down again. Has some time. Throws across the middle. He's got Hayes to about the 38, and that's it. A minimal gain there, and it sets up 3rd and long, but they do produce a few yards to the 38-yard line, and it's 3rd down and 7. Well, they don't give him a very good spot. He'll pick up 2. So 3rd and 8 for the Green Wave, past the midway point of this third quarter. Wildcats lead at 23-0 on the Hild Landscaping scoreboard. Mattoon left to right in this third quarter. They have not scored in the second half this season. And they're through a half a quarter here, and they have not put any points on the board. In fact, their only scores came against Rantoul last week. Hackett to throw. Pump fakes left. Now looks for Hayes deep down the far side. Nothing brewing there. Incomplete. Well, defense there by Green. And 4th and 8 for Mattoon. I assume they'll bring out the punting unit. That one really didn't seem like it had much of a chance. And Mattoon will bring out the punting unit here. 20 seconds on the play clock, 5:28 on the game. Green Wave just 102 yards of offense here tonight. Most of it's been through the air. This is a Wildcat team that allowed 49 points to Centralia in week one in the first half. And then Olney was able to score 4 touchdowns last week against them. Mattoon offense has really sputtered here tonight. They've reset that play clock, and that is a break for Mattoon. Carter Ballinger to kick away. Back deep for the Wildcats. Troy Keel at his own 30. Mattoon's Ballinger comes and gets it at the 25 and get a line drive kick away on the far side. It sails out of bounds at about the Salem 40. That's where the Wildcats take over. 5:23 to go in the third. Salem 23, Mattoon nothing. We're back in 30 seconds here on WMCI.
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0: 1st and 10 Wildcats. They get the football back at their own 39-yard line. Bevelo in the shotgun, and he's going to get to the tailback. Big room this time. Shakes a tackle to 45. Had it stripped away. Recovered at the Mattoon 46-yard line. It's going to end up being a gain of 15 after Mattoon had stripped it away from Trey Clark. And the chains move once again for the Wildcats. Greenway nearly had their second fumble recovery of the game.
10: I think it was Memphis Howell again getting in there and stripping that one loose.
0: Clark's now over 100 yards tonight. 20 carries, 111 yards. Caden Bevelo's thrown for 148. Wildcats lead at 23-0. Bevelo in the shotgun again. Clark a couple yards deep. They fake the handoff to him. They throw far side. It's complete. Mattoon missed a tackle over there. Keel got a couple of yards when it looked like he might be dropped for a couple yard loss. Grant Jackson was over there. He had a chance to make the stop, Benny, but unfortunately Keel got by him, and then Keel's down over there. I think he's got a bit of a cramp. So it will go for a gain of a couple to the Mattoon 44 is where the officials spot it. And we've got an injury timeout here. We remind you our live stream tonight's courtesy of Lakeland College at the app MyRadioLink and online at MyRadioLink.com. 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We also remind you to text the word VILLA to 217-844-HITS. That's 217-844-4487 for your chance to win a large two-topping pizza, courtesy of Villa Pizza in Mattoon. You have all weekend to text to win. The On Patrol will announce the winner, I'm assuming, this Tuesday. They've got the day off, I'm sure, Monday as well. Again, text the word VILLA to 217-844-HITS for your chance to win that large one-topping pie, courtesy of Villa Pizza. If you're just joining us, Mattoon's two-way starter Mitchell Clapp went out of the game at about play three or four. He has not returned tonight. And the Green Wave offense just hasn't been able to get rolling. Only 100 yards here this evening. Defense has played better, Vinny, the last quarter and a half. Overall.
10: Yeah, defense making good tackles, good play at the end of last half for the Green Wave D, and hopefully that continues.
0: Troy Keel is walking off the field. Again, probably just a cramp here for him, but understandably so with the temperatures still in the mid-80s here, 10 o'clock on a Friday night on WMCI, Neoga Mattoon, Charleston.
10: But Greg, we talked about some of those events happening tomorrow for the Green Wave. Green Wave JV team back in action Monday against the Salem JV squad. That'll be a 6 o'clock start. Tennis in action on the road at Shelbyville on Tuesday. Also Tuesday, soccer at home against Effingham, as you heard in the halftime interview. Volleyball on the road at Mahomet on Tuesday. So those are some of the events coming up early next week.
0: All right, Benny, thank you very much. Here it's 23-0 Salem. As Keel has helped off the field, Green Wave defense trying to keep the Wildcats at bay here. Bevelo goes to the shotgun again. Caden, the senior, with Trey Clark a couple of yards deep on second down and eight at the Mattoon 44. Hard count. Mattoon nearly jumped, and now they say Salem moved a little bit. And that's exactly what happened. So a false start against the Wildcats. They have five penalties tonight for 33 yards. The Green Wave have been penalized 10 times for 78 yards.
10: A lot of yellow out there tonight.
0: All right, so they're pushed back to the 49-yard line. At the Mattoon 49, second down and 13, just inside Green Wave territory. Game clock's at 4:40. Bevelo in the shotgun again. Again, Clark a couple yards deep, and again, Clark gets the handoff. Straight ahead running, breaks a tackle, 45, tripped up at the 41-yard line. And saving possibly a touchdown there was Carden Calvin, the gain of eight for Clark. And it sets up a much more manageable third down here for the Wildcats. Third and call it four at the Mattoon 41.
10: Yeah, big third down here for the Green Wave defensively.
0: Got to figure Mattoon's playing to keep Clark from picking this football up. Low snap. Mattoon blitzes. It is a first down carry for Trey Clark inside the 40. Got it just to the 36, and that's just a little bit more than a yard that he needed, and it's a first down for the Wildcats. And that clock will continue to move inside 4 minutes to go for the third.
10: Yeah, Calvin charging out of that secondary, able to make the tackle, but not before Clark picks it up.
0: First and 10, Mattoon. at the Wildcat 36-yard line. Wildcats are going to be in no hurry here, looking for their second victory of the season. They only need 3 wins to become playoff eligible this year. Things have changed, and they're going to be 2/3 of the way there, it appears, after tonight. Unless Mattoon can turn this one around. Bevelo goes to the shotgun again. He's got Clark in the backfield. He takes a snap, fakes it to Clark, and under pressure as Bevelo throws it up near side, and it's incomplete. Blitzing on the play for the Green Wave was Hudson Golden, the sophomore linebacker, and hit him just as he threw it, and it falls harmlessly incomplete. It's only the second pass of the second half for the Wildcats. Clock stops with 3:24 to go in the third quarter. Salem at 23, Mattoon nothing on the Hill Landscaping scoreboard. We'd like to thank Tidal Wave Car Wash, All-American Realty, Harris Metals and Recycling, Oddfellow Rebecca Home, Made Simple Insurance Agent John Hayden, CRNF Plumbing, Heating and Air, Sarah Bush Lincoln Health Center, and DeBeers Seed and Feed. Second and 10, and guess what? Here's Trey Clark right up the middle again. We've seen that just about 20 times tonight, 23 to be in fact, and Clark gets forward progress inside the 35, got to the 31, a gain of about 5. Now, this is what we expected from Salem, more so than those 2 opening first quarter touchdowns through the air. 3rd and 5 for the Wildcats. Game clock here in the third quarter, inside 3 minutes. Mattoon looking for a score. Salem might be in 4-down territory, especially as lackadaisical as Mattoon's offense has been. And there's a hard count, and the Greenway jump again. Goodness. And that's going to be a 1st down for the Wildcats on 3rd down due to the penalty. 11 miscues against Mattoon for 83 yards. And the Wildcats have it 1st down and 10 at the Green Wave 27-yard line. This drive continues. Bevelo in the shotgun again. Again, it's Clark, and again, Clark gets the carry, running up the middle, and got brought down from behind inside the 30 at about the 29. He'll get a couple.
10: Yeah, Brody Hussein with the tackle, sophomore, 5'10", 180.
0: Good work there from the linebacker position. Clark's going to have to come out for a minute. I think he lost his helmet. He's worked hard there at the running back position, 2nd and 7. Now they bring in someone just a little bit of a different style. And that's Andrew Green, who had their only touchdown on the ground in this contest. He stands a couple yards deep of Bevelo in the shotgun. And Green's going to get the carry. Nope, they fake it to Green. Bevelo running left, hit and drop back at the 22. Maybe a yard. We do have a flag thrown in the middle of the field inside the 20 at the 19. Let's allow the officials to sort this one out with a minute 56 to go.
10: That flag was away from the play. That was the 8th play of this drive.
0: Probably in the vicinity of a hold, Benny. And that's the case. Who's it against? Against Salem. So Mattoon, I'm sure, will accept the penalty with a minute 56 to go here in the third quarter. We've got a late start here, 8 o'clock start. And it's going to set the Wildcats back to the 33-yard line. So a loss of about 9 on the play on the penalty for Salem. That's their 9th penalty of the night. 7th penalty of the night for 42 yards. And now that game clock will wind once again with a minute 45 to go, 15 seconds on the play clock. Salem 23, Mattoon nothing on the Hill Landscaping scoreboard. Late stages of the third quarter. Here's a 2nd down run, and twisting from behind, losing the football, is Trey Clark, but he picked it back up at the 29, and he got about 5 more yards.
10: It was Kimbrough there stripping the ball and nearly coming up with it.
0: So 3rd and 12 here for Salem at the Mattoon 29. Again, probably 4-down territory for the Wildcats, but we'll see what they decide to do. With nearing a minute to go in the third quarter, they're nursing a 23-0 lead here. Mattoon had it 1st and goal in the second half on their opening possession. That's been about their only offense of the night, but they were unable to punch it in. 3rd and 12 here for Bevelo. He's got a man in motion. They fake it to him. He'll roll to his right side under some pressure from Hussein. He throws on the run, incomplete. Good work there by the sophomore to give chase. And that one fell incomplete. And the Green Wave defense holds on 3rd down. Salem now 5 of 9 on 3rd down. We'll see what they do on 4th down. I assume they'll go for it here at the Mattoon 29.
10: Yeah, I think they are.
0: Again, Mattoon's only got 100 yards of offense, so I don't think Coach Kevin Green is too worried about the field position game here with 55 ticks to go in the third. Another long one here. We're 2 hours plus. It's a final from Carterville. Carterville holds off Charleston 42-28 on the First Neighbor Bank area scoreboard. Effingham was losing to Reeves Modern Day at last word, 28-7. Play clock's at 5 for Bevelo on 4th and 12. He takes a snap, looks left to throw, pump fakes, now airs it out, wide open, incomplete, just out of the arms of Zane Applegate. He had beat the defender on the play, Memphis Howe, but there is a flag back in the backfield. It's a hold. Mattoon will decline, so it wouldn't have been a touchdown anyway. And the Green Wave escaped trouble there, Benny.
10: Yeah, Mattoon was bringing everybody towards the quarterback and had to air it out, and that's why the open receiver.
0: So Mattoon takes over, first and 10 with 49 seconds to go in the third, trailing 23-0. That was our score at the half, and it's the way it is now. Green Wave looking for their first points of the game here tonight. They did not score against MacArthur in week one, put up four scores last week against Rantoul, and they've been held scoreless here again this evening. First and 10 for the Green Wave, looking for a little help from the bench, a personnel issue here. Braden Hackett's going to hurry. He's talking to Memphis Howell. I think they've got the play in. Play clock's at 5. Now he'll put Howell in motion right to left. Braden takes a snap, looks left. He's got Prince open in the far side, complete in the flat at the 30. Prince still on his feet, 35, shakes a tackler and scampers out of bounds at about the 37. I feel like that play's been there all night.
10: Yeah, he made some stuff happen. Pretty good athlete there, some good cuts that looked like maybe only a gain of one, but then able to dance over on that far side.
0: I guess he stepped out of bounds at about the 36, so it'd be a gain of 7 for Brendan Prince on the catch from Braden Hackett. A gain of 6, second down and 4 for Mattoon. We'll call it 7, a gain of 7 for Brendan. Second and 3 at the 36 for Mattoon. They've got to move the chains to the 39. Hackett is going to give to Brents on a little pitch. He's in motion left to right, and Brendan gets ran over at the 37. Might have got a yard, but that's going to be it, and it's going to be third and short here for the Green Wave, and that might be the last play of the quarter for Mattoon. We'll see if they decide to run another one. They don't have to here. On third and a long 3 for Mattoon. Make it a long 2, excuse me, at their own 37-yard line. Game clock's at 14. Are they going to try to get one off? Maybe try to draw the Wildcats off sides here? Nope, I think Braden Hackett's going to say, let's let the play clock go, or game clock go. It's at 2. Mattoon's going to get the play call off. Hackett calls his own number, straight ahead running. Tucks it under, across the 45, close to midfield, and the chains will move for the Green Wave up at the 49-yard line. It's a gain of 12 for Braden Hackett on the quarterback keeper, and a first-class record service first down.
10: And Keel nearly stripped that ball, but Hackett took it back from him, and good run there by Hackett.
0: The Mattoon gets the first down. Drive continues at their own 49. Well, we begin the fourth quarter. In 1 minute, it's Mattoon trailing Salem 23-0 on the Hild Landscaping scoreboard. We're back in 60 seconds here on WMCI.
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0: All right, ready for the fourth quarter. Mattoon's got their work cut out for them. They played Salem to a scoreless tie in that third period, but they spotted them 23 points through the first two quarters. And they trail it here 23-0 as we begin the fourth quarter of play. Here's a first down run. That's Harley Pierce off the right side, and a minimal gain to about midfield for Harley. Well, he's been held in check tonight, no doubt about it. 7 carries for, 11 carries for minus 7 yards. And no official gain there. Mattoon's really probably just going to have to go through the air because they have not shown the ability to throw the football here in the second half, or really throughout the contest. Second and 10 here for the Green Wave. Clock running, 11:30 to go. Trailing 23-0. Hackett goes to the shotgun here, split backs, receivers to each side, and he fakes the handoff, throws near side, completes it, and that is Trustin Lindsey. But the catch inside the 45, he got it to the 44-yard line, and a gain of 7 on the play. That's Trustin's first varsity catch, I do believe.
10: Yeah, junior for the Wave, 6'4", 170.
0: So that sets up a third down and 3, much more manageable here for the Green Wave at the Wildcat 41. Clock winds inside, 11 minutes to go for the game. Green Wave back at home next week against Mount Zion. We'll have that one for you here. They're down 23-0, early stages of the fourth quarter at Salem. Hackett goes to the shotgun. He's got Pierce lined up to his left, two receivers to each side here on 3rd and 3. And Braden takes the snap, looks left to throw, pump fakes. Now on the run, he's in trouble, tries to break free from the sack, and he can't. He's dropped back at the 39-yard line, and a big loss there by the Green Wave, a loss of about 16 on the play.
10: I think the first sack tonight, but
0: that's going to force a kick for the Green Wave. In on the stop for the Wildcats, that was Max Vincent, 5'10", 225, and Braden was doing all he could to avoid Vincent, but Vincent was able to take him out and just got him down. So Carter Ballinger will kick away for the Green Wave, back at about his own 25 as we're inside 10 minutes to go for the game. And who is going to receive this one for the Wildcats if he has an opportunity? I think that's Kyler King. There's a short end-over-end kick. Going to bounce at the 40 of Salem. Takes a Mattoon hop to the 38. That's where the Wildcats take over. We're back in 30 seconds. Salem still with the lead 23-0 here on WMCI.
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0: Back at Salem High School with Vinny Walk, Greg Powers from the Denning Automotive Press Box. Wildcats still have that 23-0 lead here. 9:38 to go in the game, and guess what? They're going to give to the tailback, hit and drop Fletcher Gregory. Blitzing through that line, Vinny, and he got him for a couple-yard loss. Back at the 36-yard line, Trey Clark nearly lost the football on the play. He had just had it in his arms a moment, and there was Gregory to make the 3-yard loss.
10: Yeah, Fletcher's had a real nice game for the Green Wave defensively. He's made a lot of nice plays.
0: Second down and 13. Wildcats are going to be no hurry here to get plays off. Play clock is at 15. Game clock at 9. They still have a 23-0 lead on the Hild Landscaping scoreboard. Bevelo in the shotgun. And he gives to the tailback, running off the left side. Not a lot of room. Got a yard, maybe two. And that was Trey Clark again. And it's third and long. Green Wave defense has played much better in this second half of play. There's no doubt about it.
10: Yeah, they made some good adjustments, really, the end of that second quarter.
0: Third and 11 for the Wildcats. They're 5 of 9 tonight on third down. Conversely, Mattoon is 3 of 11. Wildcats have 337 yards of total offense. Really, the glaring statistic is Mattoon, just 109 yards. Wildcats get a bit different package in there offensively. They're going to send Clark out as a wide receiver to this near side. Bevelo in the shotgun. Play clock is at 5. They put a man in motion. They fake it to him, and I think they had too many guys moving at one time, and it was illegal procedure against the Wildcats. Which, other than moving back 5 yards, isn't the worst thing in the world. That game clock's going to restart here for Salem, and they'll get another chance to take off another 25 seconds or so. As we near 8 minutes to go for the game. Salem 23, Mattoon nothing. That was our score at the half, and we've stayed right there through the last quarter and a half.
10: Well, Salem had 14 points on the board, Greg, if you look at it, really in the first 4 minutes of this one.
0: Take away that. Mattoon's been right there, and they've had a couple opportunities to score. Third and 16, Bevelo in the shotgun again, empty backfield. Mattoon's going to blitz. Bevelo rolls to his right, throws on the run, completes it well short of the first down, though, at the 39-yard line. That's Zane Applegate on the reception. At the 38-yard line, a gain of 6.

0: and dropped at the 22-yard line. Bevelo just got that one away. And then it took a great Salem hop to the 35, right into the arms of Calvin. Now we got a late marker on the play. Thrown at the 48. Let's check it.
1: Probably saying something to the official Salem that he shouldn't have said.
0: Well, Salem have too many players in there? Or Mattoon have too many players? We've had a lot of these markers here tonight. Laundry list gets a little bit longer. And with 7:37 to go in the game, the officials are going to get together again and talk about things. 23-0 Salem. We'd like to thank Harrelson Plumbing, Heating and Air, Casey State Bank, Brown's Auto Sales, Rural King, Washington Savings Bank, Hastings and Havlick Family Dentistry, Diamond Brothers Insurance, McDonald's of Coles County, Express Drive-Thru, Commercial Refrigeration, Mattoon Eagles Club, and Fred Biggs Electric Supply, proud supporters of Green Wave Athletics. It appears the penalty is against Mattoon. I think they're trying to figure out how to assess it. And that was the trouble when Mattoon had a penalty on another punt attempt. It was nearly blocked. Did you see who got in there? Was that Hudson Golden who nearly got the block, Vinny?
1: I'm not sure. In past plays, it has been Hudson, but
0: I think it was Golden who nearly got the block, but I didn't see a marker thrown at that point.
1: Now, the marker was not thrown until really everything was done. There was a Salem player talking to the official there at midfield. So
0: I think the officials have the rule book out. Now they put it back in. They're trying to figure out how to assess this. Unsportsmanlike against Mattoon, and it's going to be first down against the Wildcats.
1: Wow.
0: Well, that's not how Mattoon wanted that to go.
1: And maybe that was the punter pleading his case that
0: Was thrown really late.
1: Yeah. Everything was done, and that flag came out.
0: So the Wildcats are going to take over, or rather retain possession, up at the 47-yard line. Mattoon defense is going to have to come back on. And with 7:37 to go in the game, Wildcats, that might have just done any hopes that Mattoon had to come back here, because Green Wave offense has not been extremely consistent here tonight, only 100 yards.
1: And maybe it was a roughing the punter. I don't know.
0: Yeah,
1: I thought it was a clean block.
0: Too well what those penalties have been, but Wildcats are going to get the football. Now Mattoon's going to take a timeout. 7:37 to go in the game. Maybe we can figure it out. Mattoon timeout brought your way by the original Burger King. 23-0 Salem. Back in a minute here on WMCI.
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0: Timeouts brought your way by the original Burger King in Mattoon. We were still trying to figure out exactly what that last penalty was. It was 15 yards assessed against Mattoon, and it does give the Wildcats a first down at the Greenway 47-yard line. 7:37 to go in the game. Salem 23, Mattoon nothing on the Hild Landscaping scoreboard. Out of the timeout, brought your way by the original Burger King in Mattoon. Bevelo's going to throw on first down, completes it near side at the 40. Receiver scampers out of bounds. No, he's still in bounds, and carries tacklers with him inside the 35, got to the 32. That's Kyler King. They've had a good rapport here tonight, a gain of 15 on the play.
1: And I think that penalty, from what the other people in the press box saw, was away from the play, away from the ball, and probably why we missed it, Greg.
0: There is a marker, though. Shocker here. Face mask, against Mattoon. So they're going to spot it off the 32. 5-yard penalty moves inside the 30, got to the 28.

0: Mattoon's been penalized 13 times for 103 yards. Sure, that's something Coach Augsburger wants to clean up heading into next week at home against Mount Zion. Bevelo in the shotgun's going to throw again. Mattoon really light coverage here on this far side, but luckily that pass falls incomplete. Green Wave defender was about 10 yards off of Kyler King, and it falls incomplete. Green Wave dodge a bullet there. Second down and 10, 7 minutes to go for the game. Salem just kind of milking a little clock here, leading 23-0 on the Hill Landscaping scoreboard. Let's see if they get Trey Clark back into this one. He's got 27 carries for 136 yards. Play clock is nearing 10. Mattoon threatening blitz. They do, and here's a little screen pass to the far side. It is complete, and that's Troy Keel breaking a couple of tackles. Got to about the 23-yard line. A gain of 5 on the play. Sets up 3rd and 5. For Keel, that is his 3rd reception of the night for 19 yards. Mattoon's been limited to 109 yards of total offense. Trey Clark has outgained them just by himself here tonight. He's got 136 yards on 27 carries. 3rd and 5 for the Wildcats, nearing the midway point of the final quarter. Trying to punch in another one here and put an exclamation point on this victory at home. Clark's lined up to the right of Bevelo in the shotgun. 3 receivers to the left side. Bevelo hard count. Nobody jumped. Now the play clock's at 3. Low snap again. He takes it off the turf. Looking left. No one open. Still on the run. Left side. We got a marker. And then Bevelo scampers out of bounds near the first down marker on that far side. But it'll be short. Let's check the flag. There's two of them.
1: I think it's going to be a hold.
0: Hold against the Wildcats.
1: Yeah. So much so that two officials threw flags.
0: So with 6:04 to go in the game, we stop the clock once again, and this will be advantageous for the Green Wave.
1: Next week against Mount Zion at home, Greg, so weather's supposed to be a little bit cooler.
0: Well, let's hope it cools down by then. I've seen all kinds of different predictions on that forecast. One thing they're... I think they are kind of in agreement. It's going to get hot again middle part of next week.
1: Well, looks like it's going to cool down maybe Sunday, Monday, hot again. And by the end of next week, hopefully we're looking at the low 80s.
0: All right, 3rd and 15 here for the Wildcats at the Mattoon 34-yard line. Bevelo has some issues with his personnel. I think he's got him straight. Play clock's at 4. He'll take the snap and roll immediately to his right to throw. Steps up in the pocket. Throws on the run. He's got a man. Open inside the 10. All the way down to the 5-yard line. He beat the defender. That was Calvin along with Jackson Howell, who was also in the vicinity. And it's a first down for the Wildcats and a gain of about 29.
1: Yeah, Caleb Squibb with the catch for the Wildcats.
0: Caleb Squibb hauls it in on 3rd and long as he beat the defenders for Mattoon downfield. And here's a first down run, and into the end zone is Salem. But let's check the whistle here. Squibb had the 29-yard pass reception for a touchdown. And on 1st and goal at the 3, we had a run that went into the end zone. But we've got a marker. I'm not sure who this one's against.
1: It looks like it's going to go against Salem, the way that Clark's reacting down there. Oh, they're going to wave the flag off?
0: All right, it's offsides against Mattoon. Or no flag? I'm confused here, Vinny.
1: Yeah, I haven't seen the touchdown. There it is, touchdown signal. So.
0: All right. It is a touchdown for Salem. Who ran that one in, Vinny?
1: That was Clark.
0: All right, so Trey Clark gets his first score of the night from 3 yards out, and the Wildcats have made it a 29-0 game with 5:30 to go. Well, that's the first touchdown of the second half for either team. Mattoon aided the Wildcats with a few penalties, and now I think the Green Wave are offsides again. I was going to say procedure against the Wildcats here.
1: Yeah, and going back to the penalty that basically gave the Wildcats the ball back that we never got any news on. the announcer who's sitting right next to me just showed me a text that it was actually 12 men on the field was the official call.
0: Okay.
1: So on that drive, Greg, the Wildcats go 62 yards. They do so on 8 plays, 4:08 off the clock.
0: You're going to have to give me those to me again, Vinny, as I was watching Avery Gullion's extra point attempt, which is no good. First one he's missed tonight. And the Wildcats' lead remains 29-0 over the Green Wave. One more time on that drive summary.
1: Yeah, on that drive, the Wildcats go 62 yards. They do so on 8 plays, 4:08 off the clock. And the Wildcats now lead this one by the score of 29-0.
0: And we'll be back in 30 seconds here on MyRadioLink.com and 101.3 WMCI.
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0: 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Mattoon with the kickoff return. I did not catch the white jersey number there, Benny, but nonetheless, they have the football first and 10 at their own 41-yard line. I'm hoping I have a few your return audio back there at the studio, Josiah, but right now, first and 10 for the Green Wave, trailing 29-0 with 5:23 to go in the game, and Braden Hackett's going to throw deep down the near side. Pass is tipped away. At the last minute, incomplete. Green Wave are looking for Xavion Jackson, the big fella in the near side, and nearly had it. It was poked away at the last minute. Fell incomplete. Sets up second down and long. And Wildcats are going to put in a few defensive reserves here with 5:14 to go.
1: Yeah, Xavion Senior for the Wave, 6'5", 190. So one of those other tall players out there for the Wave. And just trying to throw it up and hoping that Xavion was going to come down with it.
0: Second down and 10 for Mattoon at their own 41-yard line. Play clock is at 10. They trail at 29-0. Clock stop at 5:14 to go here in the contest. And here's Hackett calling his own number left side. Cuts it back in. Behind the line of scrimmage. Nowhere to go. He's going to lose a yard. That one looked like it was going nowhere from the start. Braden ran a long ways to lose 3 yards. And it's third and long for the Green Wave. We're going to have to go back to the drawing board. The offense is, yeah, I think with that secondary spot, maybe just a loss of one. But Mattoon's offense has been.
1: Jared Gibson with that last tackle, 6'1", 215, a senior for the Wildcats. So, once again, one of those other big guys on that line. Kaminsky also in there, 5'11", 270.
0: Offense just looking for some answers. Third and 11, Hackett in the shotgun's going to throw again. Steps up, has time to throw now, rolls to his left, looks to throw on the run. Now he tucks it under and runs. He's at the 45, and he got driven down hard at midfield, just shy of the first down marker at about the 49-yard line. He'll get about 9 of those yards back on the run, and it will set up a fourth down and short here for Mattoon. In on the stop for Salem there, that was Jared Gibson, 6'1", a senior, tracked him down from behind. So we'll see what Mattoon does here on fourth and a long two from their own 49-yard line. Sure they'll go for it. 4:17 to go in the game. Trying to get that goose egg off the scoreboard, if nothing else. Hackett's going to go to the shotgun. Two receivers to the right, one to the near left side. He's got Harley Pierce lined up to his left in the backfield. Now Pierce moves to his right. Braden on a hard count, takes a snap, gives to Pierce running left. He's got the first down into Wildcat territory, scampers out of bounds at about the 39-yard line. Wildcats have been really close to some late tackles here tonight, but no marker thrown there. It's a gain of 12, and the chains move, and that is arguably Mattoon's best run of the evening from the running back position. And they pick it up on first down, or on fourth down, excuse me. It's a first-class record service first down with 4:07 to go. Trailing 29-0 here, the Green Wave. On WMCI, Neoga Mattoon Charleston. And another long one here from Salem High School on the road. Bugs flying everywhere, Benny.
1: Being attacked by bugs up here.
0: Hackett to throw. Now he's going to roll to his right. Throws on the run. He completes it far side inside the 25, and the receiver goes out of bounds. Or does he stay in bounds at the 23? It's a gain of 16. And that was Cameron Hawes on the reception. It's a gain of 16 and another first-class record service first down for the Green Wave. A few new jerseys in there for the Wildcats, and Mattoon's been able to move the football on this drive. A few new faces out there defensively for Mattoon. Hackett in the shotgun, three receivers to the near side, 3:40 to go for the game. He takes the snap, and he gives to Harley Pierce, running between the tackles. He's got some room at the 20, still on his feet, 15. Drug down at the 10. No, they never did get him down. He spun down, but never down, and he gets into the end zone for a touchdown. But we do have a marker against Mattoon, I believe, thrown at about the 7-yard line. Let's check it.
1: Usually that's in the area of holding, so.
0: That was a great second effort there by Harley Pierce.
1: Yeah, they were trying to drag him down. His arm, his hand hit the turf, but the rest of him stayed up and was able to make his way into the end zone.
0: Well, this has been the area where There's been a lot of uncertainty tonight. When the flag is thrown, who's it against?
1: I don't know.
0: Personal foul face mask against Salem.
1: Wow.
0: So wave off the penalty. Mattoon has a touchdown. Their first touchdown of this night. 23 yards from Harley Pierce. And it comes with 3:29 to go in the game. And that breaks the shutout here. Harley Pierce with a 23-yard touchdown run. And Mattoon's going to come on to attempt the extra point with Carter Ballinger. And the kick is up. It's a low kick, but it gets through the uprights. Good. So the Green Wave are on the board late in this one. Vinny has the drive summary.
1: Yeah, the Green Wave, they go 59 yards. They do so on four plays, 2:54 off the clock.
0: Mattoon has cut it to a 29-7 lead for the Wildcats of Salem. We'll be back with more action in 30 seconds. 3:29 to go in the game. Wildcats still in control here on WMCI.
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0: Another Green Wave are on the board here. 3:29 to go in the game. After Harley Pierce rambled it in from 23 yards out, the penalty against the Wildcats actually is going to be assessed on the kickoff. So it's a 15-yard face mask, and Mattoon's going to kick away at the Salem 45-yard line with 3:29 to go. Well, maybe that'll give Mattoon a little momentum heading in to next week, but they'll have a tough road as they host the Braves of Mount Zion. Here's Ballinger's kick. Line drive, end over end kick. It goes into the end zone, and that's where Salem will let it roll. It will be a touchback, and the Wildcats will bring it out of the end zone. We'd like to thank Harrelson Plumbing, Heating, and Air, Casey State Bank, Rural King, Hastings and Havlick Family Dentistry, Washington Savings Bank, Diamonds Brothers Insurance, McDonald's of Coles County, Express Drive Through, Commercial Refrigeration, the Mattoon Eagles Club, and Fred Biggs Electric Supply. 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Kirchner Building Center presents Mattoon football each and every week, and we'll be at home next week. Second home game after a couple of straight road trips for the Green Wave. Try to get back on the winning track. 3:29 to go in this one. I think the Wildcats have a backup quarterback in there. Nope, that is still Bevelo. First down and 10. Trey Clark is the deep man here with 3:29 to go. And I got to assume the Wildcats are going to try to just run this one out unless Clark can go a long way. And he's got some room up the middle. Across the 30, got to the 34. Chains will move and the clock will stop momentarily. And Trey Clark's going to add to that total here, Vinny. 13 more yards and another first down for the Wildcats.
1: He's been a good one tonight. Gets some pretty good blocks from a big offensive line.
0: Mattoon defense improved in the second half. There's no doubt about it. And if they didn't have a penalty with too many men on a field on a punt, they probably would be throwing a shutout in the second half. But offense has just been unable to generate any type of momentum for most of the evening. Bevelo will let the clock wind down as much as possible. Play clock is inside 10. Game clock at 2:45. A couple more first downs, and they can call it a night. Here's Clark again, straight ahead. Big hole. He's to the 42, close to the first down marker. And he'll be about a yard shy. Sets up a second down and one. So they'll run another 35, 40 seconds off the clock here. Oh, they give him the first down.
1: McCartan Calvin in again initially for the Green Wave with the tackle.
0: Very generous mark there. Clark's up to 162 yards on 30 carries. I'm a little surprised he's still in there with 2:15 to go in the game, but Coach Kevin Green says why not? This might be his last play. First and 10 Wildcats at their own 43. They're in control 29-7 over the Green Wave. Left to right for Salem in the second half. And guess what? It's Clark again running to the right side. Stiff arms of player still on his feet across the 45. Got to the 46-yard line. Harley Pierce was there first for Mattoon. It's a gain of a couple for Clark to the 46.
1: And Colton came in from the backside.
0: Second and 7 for the Wildcats. Clock nears a minute 30 to go for the game. They get another first down. They'll probably be able to kneel this one out. They may just kneel it here. Bevelo's going to go to the shotgun with a minute 30 to play. His team ahead 29-7. They led 23-0 at the half, and Neptune really never threatened in this second half of play. Here is Clark again, angling between the tackles. Makes a man miss, still on his feet, into Green Wave territory, and he's tripped up close to the first down marker. I think he's just shy. Needed 7, he got 6. And it's third down and a yard here. Nope, they're going to give it to him. Enough to move the chains again. They've been very generous down the stretch. Now the Wildcats can just kneel this one out. They would so choose. With 53 seconds to go in the game. And I think that's what they'll do. Bevelo's going to go under center. He'll run this one down as much as possible. Nope, he's not going to go under center. They're going to run a play here, okay. 10 seconds to go on the play clock. Bevelo is going to give to Trey Clark, and that time he's met and dropped by Kimbrough for a couple-yard loss on the play. Back at midfield, nice stop there by Kimbrough, and that's going to do it for this one. Green Wave are going to come up on the short end of the stick in this contest. They fall 29-7. We'll be back to wrap it up with your post-game show, courtesy of the Pilsen Auto Center's Peyton Hartbank. 29-7, Wildcats win it over the Green Wave. 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
0: Wildcats hold court here tonight as we settle in for your post-game show. It's brought to you by Pilsen Auto Center's Peyton Hartbank. 29-7, Wildcats win it over the Green Wave here on WMCI. And back here in the Denning Automotive Press Box, Mattoon back in action 1 week from tonight at home against Mount Zion. Let's check your Green Wave highlights in this one, and the only highlight offensively for the Green Wave came with 3:29 to go in the game. Harley Pierce with a strong 23-yard touchdown run. Carter Ballinger's extra point kick was good. It capped a four-play 59-yard drive that took 2:54 off the clock, and Mattoon had its lone score of the evening. 29-7 at that point, and that's where it ended. They trailed 23-0 at the half, but a strong defensive effort in that second half for the Green Wave. The only touchdown was from Trey Clark, a 3-yard run with 5:30 to go in the game. Avery Gullion's extra point kick was no good. 8 plays, 62 yards, 4 minutes off the clock, and the Wildcats had a 29-0 lead at that point before Pierce ran it in from 23 yards out. But kudos to the Green Wave defense in that second half of play, because really the one touchdown the Wildcats got was due to a penalty, too many men on the field for the Green Wave in that second half of play when the Wildcats were punting. So good work by Mattoon's defense in the second half. Just about 100 yards of offense by the Wildcats, but again, the Green Wave just never could get much offense generated. Let's go ahead and check your statistical summary. And again, those are our Green Wave highlights are brought your way by Watts Copy System. We would like to thank Weston Company. They'll donate another $10 to One Stop Community Christmas as Mattoon got over the one touchdown here tonight. Thank you to Weston Company, donation of $10 to One Stop Community Christmas. All right, here's your score, your statistics in this contest. Mattoon had just 7 first downs tonight. Salem with 19. Only 168 yards of offense for the Green Wave. Salem with 426. Very well balanced as well for the Wildcats. 220 on the ground, 206 through the air. Mattoon had 70 rushing yards and 98 passing yards. Only one turnover in the game. It was a fumble by the Wildcats. Here's a big number for Mattoon. They were penalized 13 times for 103 yards. The Wildcats had 9 penalties for 72 yards. The Green Wave just 3 of 12 on third downs tonight. Wildcats were 5 of 11. Mattoon was 1 of 2 on fourth downs, and Salem did not convert its only fourth down attempt. 45 offensive plays tonight for the Green Wave, 69 for the Wildcats of Salem. Individually for Salem tonight, strong effort from their quarterback, Caden Bevelo, 12 of 17, 206 yards and a couple touchdowns. Kyler King caught 7 of those passes for 152 yards and 2 touchdowns. Caleb Squibb with a reception for 29 yards. Troy Keel, 3 catches for 19 yards. A big night for Trey Clark, 33 carries, 170 yards, and a touchdown. Kyler King rushed twice for 5 yards. Andrew Green had 5 carries for 37 yards and a score. Bevelo, also the quarterback, rushed 2 times for 8 yards. For Mattoon, a tough night for Braden Hackett, 9 of 22, 98 yards, no interceptions, no touchdowns. Knox Hayes had 4 catches for 54 yards. Cameron Hawes a grab for 16 yards. Carson Kimbrough had a catch for 9 yards. Brendan Prince 1 for 7. And Fletcher Gregory had a catch for 9 yards. Rushing the football, again, yards were hard to come by tonight for Mattoon. Harley Pierce, 13 carries, 27 yards, but he had a couple of big carries late in the game. Otherwise, he would have had minimal yardage here tonight. He did have Mattoon's only touchdown. Brendan Prince rushed once for a yard, and Braden Hackett seemed to be on the run most of the night. He ran 9 times for 42 yards. So those are your stats here tonight. As we roll on with your postgame show, it's brought your way by Peyton Hartbank at the Pilsen Center, Pilsen Auto Center. All right, Benny has our Super Sub Player of the Game. It's brought your way by Jersey Mike's tonight. What do you have?
1: You know, defensively, there were some players out there that stood out. I think I'm going to go with Fletcher Gregory tonight. Fletcher, some pretty good stops out there, especially with the loss of Mitchell Clapp early in this one. You know, if Fletcher didn't step up the way he did, this game could have gone, you know, it could have been a 40-pointer quick.
0: Yeah, could have gone south, that's for sure. Credit to Fletcher and the rest of the defense. Yeah, they played well. You go take out that first quarter and a half, and after that, they had some answers for Salem. There's no doubt about it.
1: You know, first 4 or 5 minutes, we're down 14 points, and you know, rest of the game, for the most part, we hung in there. So.
0: All right. Benny, thank you very much for that. Fletcher Gregory is our player of the game. It's brought your way by Jersey Mike's of Mattoon. Mattoon back at home next week against Mount Zion. We'll have that one for you here on WMCI. And, Benny, we got a late night. We're going to talk with Coach Augsburger and here in just a moment. Any waning thoughts from you?
1: Well, just a reminder about some of those contests going on tomorrow. Soccer in action, 9:30 in the morning against Georgetown Ridge Farm. Also, volleyball tournament is tomorrow, cross country over at EIU. So a lot of events happening tomorrow, and hopefully we get good crowds. Especially, it's supposed to be hot. Go inside, watch some volleyball.
0: There you go. Sounds like a good plan. All right, Benny, we'll hand the headset over here to Coach momentarily as we roll on with your post-game show. It's brought your way by the Pilsen Auto Center in Mattoon. Once again, congratulations to Fletcher Gregory. He's our Jersey Mike's in Mattoon Super Sub Player of the Game. Mattoon back at home 1 week from tonight. They'll face the Braves of Mount Zion, and we'll have that one for you here on WMCI pregame show around 6:45 or so next week. 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And they gave you a few punches in the mouth early on, Coach, and I think if you're looking at this glass half full, you guys responded in the second half, especially defensively. Talk about your effort here tonight.
4: Well, we challenged the kids at halftime. It was really, we said it really wasn't anything about X's and O's anymore. It was about, you know, the basics of playing football. It's, you know, assignment football. Stance, alignment, key, and assignment was what we stressed there. And, you know, at the end of the day, you know, we have to, you know, be able to. It was tonight was a really a lot about, you know, mental breakdowns in the first half, and then coming out and, you know, challenging kids at halftime, and then really seeing them really respond in the second half. I was very pleased with how we came out in the second half. You know, we came up with, we were able to, you know, put ourselves in some positions there, you know, to score there. We, you know, we're still struggling a little bit with, you know, our, you know, just our pass protection at times there. Our run blocking we've got to get better at as well. But, and, you know, at the end of the day, you know, it wasn't so much about, you know, the X's and O's, and it was really more about just us being able to respond to challenges. And I was, like I said, I was very, very pleased with how our kids, I mean, we in the first half there, I felt we were, you know, we were getting frustrated. We couldn't let bad plays, you know, we couldn't move on. We couldn't just, we have a phrase, we talk about Fido, forget it and drive on, and we just weren't really doing that in the first half. But it was really about how we were going to respond in the second half, and, you know, what's our identity going to be? Are we going to be a team that, you know, collapses when the pressure gets on, or are we going to be able to, you know, have that next play mentality and drive on? And I was really pleased with how they did that. And so I told the team after the game that there are lots of positive things we can build off, you know, of that game. So
0: yeah, and if you look at that second half, you talked about the response you had. You did it with arguably one of your best linemen on the bench. You know, Mitchell Clapp went out early. I'm not sure what his status is, but losing a guy like that doesn't help either side of the football.
4: It really doesn't. I mean, Mitchell. I mean, he's definitely the heart and soul of the line, and he's, you know, even for a guy that doesn't say much, he is really a true leader on our team. And you know, I think some of the first half had a lot to do with, you know, not seeing our big guy out there. I think kind of affected our mentality a little bit, but you know, we have to have, you know, a next, you know, next man up mentality as well. And you know, the guy, we saw a lot of guys really step up and, you know, make some plays when we needed them there. Some guys that typically don't play a lot of defense had to, you know, we had guys to step up there. Knox Hayes was, was starting to, you know, battle some, and I think a lot of it had to do with, you know, the heat and the weather there. You know, cramping is going to be an issue, and I think he kind of maybe muscles some tightened up there, and we had to kind of pull him out just as a precaution. We didn't want to risk him getting hurt, and we saw guys step up. So there's things we can build off of for sure. We're definitely still a work in progress right now, but we're seeing, you know, we are seeing some positives in there. We're going to continue to work. We're going to continue to, you know, to get better and just, you know, grow as a, you know, grow not only in our offense defense, but, you know, mentally and psychologically, we got to get stronger and get better. And, you know, we saw some things in the second half that really I think we can build off of.
0: Yeah, and that's the positive to take away here tonight, always looking for those. You mentioned the line of scrimmage, and Braden was kind of on the run the whole night. You weren't able to get the running game going. I'm assuming that's really got to be an area of focus for you, is how can you control that line of scrimmage,
4: yeah,
0: or at
4: mm-hmm.
0: least compete on that line of scrimmage.
4: I mean, exactly. We have to be able to establish the line of scrimmage and get the run game, you know, going there. You know, when you can't run the ball effectively, that just lets the pass rushers, you know, when you become one-dimensional, it makes it even hard. It makes it hard to throw the ball there, and they're putting pressure on us. Braden does a great job evading pressure for the most part, but we have to be able to, you know, be balanced in our attack. And you know, I know Coach Kiger wants to run the football. You know, we talk about it there, but you know, in the end, we have to. You know, we try to put our kids in the best position to be able to execute there, and we just couldn't get that run game going today. And like I said, in not having Mitchell there was a major, you know, was a real serious blow to our run game, but we still need, you know, other guys to step up and, you know, pick up, you know the slack where he fits in there. So, but it's all part of the process of building a new system and developing an identity. We're still working on it, and you know, we'll continue to, you know, to get after it and get better.
0: You're one third of the way through the season already, and these have all been non-conference games. And the good part of that is you've got conference to look forward to. Still a lot to play for this season. IHSA has changed playoffs mm-hmm. and the number of wins, so there's still a lot of opportunities for you guys.
4: The season is still very much alive for us there. You know, and that's what I told the kids. You know, we're gonna learn from this, and then we're gonna work and move on to the next. Move on to the next game, and you know, the schedule, you know, doesn't get any easier. So we have to make sure we get, you know, we're putting in the work, and we're, you know, looking to build and get better each week.
0: Coach, appreciate the visit here tonight. We'll let you get home. It's a late night.
4: Yes,
0: know it. We'll talk to you next week at home. Good luck then
4: Thank
0: against
4: you very
0: Mount
4: much.
0: Zion. Head coach Chad Augsburger joining us here for the postgame show as we roll on with it. It's brought your way by Peyton Hart Bank at the Pilsen Auto Center. Been a late evening for everyone. Thanks to Josiah for all of his help back at the studio. And for my partner, Vinny Walk, I'm Greg Powers. We'll call it a night here, wrapping up your postgame show from the Denning Automotive Press Box. Final score, Salem gets by the Green Wave tonight, 29-7. We'll talk to you next Friday when Mattoon hosts Mount Zion. Kickoff at 7 o'clock. We'll be on the air around 6:40 with our pregame show 1 week from tonight. Until then, stay cool, everyone. It's going to be a little warm this weekend and the next week or so. Hopefully, September-like temperatures will arrive. But until then, enjoy your weekend, long weekend, with that Labor Day on Monday as well. Thanks for listening. For Vinny and Josiah, Greg Powers saying goodnight from Salem Community High School for the Greenway Fall again, 29-6. 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
5: Saturday will be sunny and hot, with a high near 97 and heat index values up to 103. Winds will be light, becoming north-northwest at 5 to 9 miles per hour. Increasing clouds are expected Saturday night, with a low around 68. The Sunday will be sunny with a high near 86 and nighttime lows around 61. For more, go to myradiolink.com.
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6: A sunny and hot Saturday is expected, with temperatures reaching a high near 97 and a heat index up to 103. Winds will be light, becoming northwest at 5 to 9 miles per hour. Overnight, clouds increase with a low around 68. Sunday will be sunny with a high near 86 and a northeast wind of 8 to 10 miles per hour. Sunday night will be mostly clear with a low around 61. 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

a ranch hand in a pinch, man. 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
7: Saturday will be sunny and hot with a high near 97, feeling like 103. Winds remain calm early, then shift northwest at 5 to 9 miles per hour. Saturday night brings partly cloudy skies with a low around 68 and northeast winds gusting to 16 miles per hour. Sunday turns cooler with sunny skies and a high near 86, with northeast winds at 8 to 10 miles per hour. Sunday night clears with a low near 61. 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
4: Saturday will be sunny and hot with a high near 97 and heat index values up to 104. Winds will be calm, becoming northwest at 5 to 9 miles per hour. Saturday night turns partly cloudy with a low around 68. Sunday brings sunny skies and a high near 85, with east-northeast winds at 9 to 11 miles per hour. Sunday night will be mostly clear, with a low around 60. 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
3: Saturday will be sunny and hot with a high near 97 and heat index values up to 104. Winds will be calm, becoming north-northwest at 5 to 9 miles per hour. Saturday night will be partly cloudy with a low around 68. The Sunday will be sunny with a high near 85. And Sunday night mostly clear with a low around 60. For more, go to myradiolink.com.
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4: Saturday will be sunny and hot with a high near 97 in heat index values, possibly reaching 104. Winds will be calm, becoming northwest at 5 to 9 miles per hour. Saturday night will be partly cloudy, with a low around 68 and northeast winds up to 9 miles per hour. Sunday will be sunny, with a high near 85 and northeast winds between 9 and 11 miles per hour. Sunday night will be mostly clear, with a low around 60. For more, go to myradiolink.com.
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8: A scorching day is expected with highs near 97 and heat index values up to 104. Winds will be light, becoming north-northwest at 5 to 9 miles per hour. Tonight, partly cloudy skies with lows around 68. Sunday turns cooler and sunny, reaching a high near 85, with northeast winds at 9 to 11 miles per hour. For more, go to myradiolink.com.
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7: A scorching day is ahead with temperatures near 97 and heat index values up to 104. Winds will be calm, becoming north-northwest at 5 to 9 miles per hour. Tonight turns partly cloudy with a low around 68. Sunday brings sunny skies and a high near 85 with northeast winds, followed by clear conditions and a low near 60. For more, go to myradiolink.com.
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a ranch hand in a pinch, man. 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A cast iron skillet swinging lid flipper. Now he's a double wide on the county line. Sipping on a six pack of Lone Star Light. She did him dirty, took him to

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7: The day will be sunny and hot with a high near 97 and heat index values up to 104. Winds will be calm, becoming northwest at 5 to 8 miles per hour. Tonight will be partly cloudy with a low around 68 and northeast winds up to 9 miles per hour. The Sunday will be sunny with a high near 85, and Sunday night will be mostly clear with a low around 60. For more, go to myradiolink.com.
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8: Today will be sunny and hot with a high near 97 and heat index values possibly reaching 104. Winds will be light, turning northwest at 5 to 8 miles per hour. Tonight, partly cloudy skies with a low around 68. Sunday will be sunny with a high near 85. And Sunday night, mostly clear with a low around 60. For more, go to myradiolink.com.
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3: 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Would you buy this product, pumpkin spice? 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

0: Empty Words, that is Corey Ken. Hey, it's Michael John, and you be the judge. Would you buy this or not? Good idea or not? Friend of mine, Kaylee, found pumpkin spice toilet paper. And I'm like, you're kidding me. And then she sends me a picture. I'm like, oh my goodness. You be the judge. Good idea, bad idea, pumpkin spice toilet paper. Would you buy it or not?
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0: Hudson Westbrook, that is for Katie, who's getting her road trip on. She prefers road tripping because she gets to take her two fur babies with her, her two dogs, her golden retrievers, get to come visit her mama with her. She said it's too hard on the airplane, and we just love stopping. And when I have nature calling me, that's usually when I take the dogs out to walk around a little bit. Then we grab a snack together, and then we keep going. And she says they'll even howl along when I'm singing along to the song. So keep playing the great music on my road trip. You got it, Katie. Safe travels.
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0: Morgan Wallen, Been By Now. Hey, it's Michael John. Many are excited about October. I know we just got into September, but many October with Halloween. I mean, the decorations are all over the place. Halloween candies everywhere, which I don't really get why you buy that early. You'll just eat it and have to get more. I can't trust myself with those Reese's Pieces, but I'm excited about October because Marshall's season two is coming back October 4th on CBS. So I loved season one. I was a huge Yellowstone fan. How about you? I love Dutton Ranch and I love Marshall's, the spinoffs. And so season two, they just announced CBS is going to be happening, the premiere October 4th. I'm ready for it. How about you?
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9: Expect a sunny and hot day with a high near 97 and heat index values up to 104. Winds will be light from the north-northwest at 5 to 8 miles per hour. Tonight will be partly cloudy with a low around 68. A cooler air mass moves in Sunday with sunshine and a high near 85, accompanied by northeast winds at 9 to 11 miles per hour. Sunday night will be mostly clear with a low near 60. For more, go to myradiolink.com.
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0: thing gets you drunk. Riley Green. He's so excited to be part of The Voice in the upcoming season. And Carson Daly, of course, the host, noticed he was so uncomfortable sitting in the big red chair because of his cowboy hat. Like, it kept getting squished on the back of the chair as he would lean back. So Carson Daly came up with an idea to create a hat cowboy rack arm that came to the side that Riley Green could just take his cowboy hat off and just set it right there on the cowboy hat rack. They adjusted and created a new type of voice chair just for Riley Green to make it more comfortable. Too cool.
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0: 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Hey, it's Michael John, and got some barbecue going on today and tomorrow. By Monday, no more laboring over the grill. You deserve a break. And how about enjoying a great dinner that supports local youth? Come on out to the second annual spaghetti dinner fundraiser for the Young Guns competitive shooting team. 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It's happening this Monday, 101.3 WMCI.
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0: Low Cash, talking about, they love getting in the backyard and barbecuing with family and friends. I hope you get to do that this weekend. In fact, Robert says, I've promoted myself to CEO of the backyard barbecuing. I love that title, Robert. Yeah, do your thing. Low Cash says, apply some salt to raw meat hours before cooking so it dissolves into the meat, helping it retain moisture and provide flavor throughout the protein. Then cook it low and slow. That's how Low Cash does it. How about you? Fire up that grill.
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11: Expect a sunny and hot day with a high near 97 and heat index values up to 104. Winds will be light from the north-northwest at 5 to 8 miles per hour. Tonight will be partly cloudy with a low around 68. A cooler air mass moves in Sunday with sunshine and a high near 85, accompanied by northeast winds at 9 to 11 miles per hour. Sunday night will be mostly clear with a low near 60. For more, go to myradiolink.com.
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Hey, it's Michael John. Which one of your favorite country artists says, come on up for a slow dance? And then a surprise happens. I've got all the details about that. 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

0: Russell Dickerson, worth your while. Hey, it's Michael John. He is so full of energy. He does this RD whip now dance move where he hops on one leg, then whoo, whips around and spins to the audience. He calls it the RD whip. His dance moves are full of energy and always so much fun. And he also loves helping out fans have the best experience possible. He invited up a couple to slow dance to one of his songs and then all of a sudden gave the mic to the boyfriend and he dropped to a knee and proposed. What a cool moment. You can check it out on Russell Dickerson's social. Helping make a memorable moment that couple will never, never forget.
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0: 101.3 WMCI with Blake Shelton. Let him in. Destiny said, you know, you were just talking about the season premiere of The Voice, September 21st, and how Riley Green's going to be there, and people are comparing him. Can he be the funny cowboy like Blake Shelton was? I mean, those are big cowboy boots to fill. She goes, and I'm wondering if Adam Levine, who's back as a coach, is going to have a bromance with Riley Green like he did with Blake Shelton. Oh, that magic would be hard to redo and make new. But Destiny, great observation. We'll find out come September 21st, the season premiere of The Voice. And you know, we got you covered. Local news, sports, concert info, community events. 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

0: Phones, Keys, Wallet. Lainey Wilson with John Mayer. Destiny says you were just talking about The Voice season premiere September 21st and how Riley Green's kind of going to be representing the country world. And is he going to be as good as Blake Shelton? You know, Adam Levine's back as a coach. Is there going to be the bromance between Adam Levine and Riley Green like it was Adam Levine and Blake Shelton? I don't know if they could bring back that magic, but interesting observation, Destiny. Yeah, we'll see. Are those guys going to play off each other like Blake and Adam did back in the day? We will soon find out.
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7: Expect a sunny and hot day with a high near 97 and heat index values up to 104. Winds will be light from the north-northwest at 5 to 8 miles per hour. Tonight will be partly cloudy with a low around 68. A cooler air mass moves in Sunday with sunshine and a high near 85, accompanied by northeast winds at 9 to 11 miles per hour. Sunday night will be mostly clear with a low near 60. For more, go to myradiolink.com.
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0: Jack in a Bottle, that is Randy Houser, and he's got plenty of Jack Daniels bottles around his house and barrels. He collects Jack Daniels memorabilia. And I wonder when he's getting back into acting. Does he have any projects coming up? I gotta check with my connections in Nashville and Hollywood. Randy Houser, remember he was just in that Martin Scorsese movie back in 2023, Killers of the Flower Moon? Yep, he was in that. He was also in Dennis Quaid's movie, The Hill. He's not shy to get in front of the camera. I wonder what future movie projects are in store for Randy Houser. I'm going to check on that.
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1: He's a ranch hand in a pinch, man. 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She did him dirty, took him

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1: 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Hey, it's Michael John. 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

0: Kenny Chesney, carry on. Hey, it's Michael John. I hope you're enjoying this holiday weekend. If you are working and listening on the job, thank you so much. I hope you're getting some extra holiday pay. 3-day holiday weekends are always fun. But what if it was a 4-day holiday weekend? Hear me out. The original Labor Day was celebrated on a Tuesday, way back in the 1800s, on a Tuesday. So what if we celebrated a 4-day holiday weekend? Yep, hands up, I'm in. How about you? Now, please, hands back on the wheel, be safe. And next time you catch up with your boss, ask, you know, the original Labor Day was celebrated on Tuesday. Next year, can we have a 4-day holiday weekend? Let me know what your boss says.
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8: Today will be sunny and hot with a high near 97. Heat index values could reach 104. Winds will be from the north-northwest at about 8 miles per hour. Tonight will be partly cloudy with a low around 68. Sunday will be sunny with a high near 85. And Sunday night will be mostly clear with a low around 60. 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

Hey, it's Michael John. Stella doesn't want this Boston song heard. Which Boston song? I've got her big hit coming up, but what's that all about? It's next.

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Stella Lefty Boston. She says there's a version that when they were in the studio and they were trying the song for the first time, it was really fast, almost like a dance track. And I'm like, no.

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0: 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Loving life again. 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

The devil went down to Georgia. He was looking for a soul to steal. 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When he came across this young man sawing on a fiddle and playing it hot, and the devil jumped up on a hickory stump and said, "Boy, let me tell you what. 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

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'Cause I told you once, you son of a gun,

0: 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And if you have something coming up,
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0: Wannabe Gavin Adcock there. Hey, it's Michael John, College Football Saturday, my favorite time of the year, and country music is taking over. The ESPN college football song of the season is Shaboozy's High Noon, and College Game Day in Baton Rouge for the big LSU-Clemson game coming up here in just a little bit, and guess who is their main guest? The one and only Lainey Wilson. Yeah, College Game Day, they know who to bring in, the biggest and the best. Lainey Wilson, she's going to be a guest picker. I wonder how good she is at picking college football games. I'll be watching. How about you?
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6: Today will be sunny and hot with a high near 97. Heat index values could reach 104. Winds will be from the north-northwest at about 8 miles per hour. Tonight will be partly cloudy with a low around 68. Sunday will be sunny with a high near 85, and Sunday night will be mostly clear with a low around 60. For more, go to myradiolink.com.
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It's Kendra. I hope you're having a wonderful weekend. I've got Chase Matthew to kick us off with Darlin'.

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0: Braylon James on 101.3 WMCI. It's Kendra. Do you still use a Hotmail address? They took a recent poll and asked folks that. 18% of people said yes. 25% said no, but they used to. I still have a Hotmail address. It was my very first email address that I ever got. I think it was like in 1999, maybe when I got my very first computer, and it was my very first email address, and I used my name backwards with my favorite number, and that's when I learned that my name, Kendra, backwards, is a redneck. It's ridiculous. I don't care for that.
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0: Kevin Powers and Chibuzi with Move on 101.3 WMCI. It's Kendra. If you've been meaning to get your pet microchipped, I've got a super easy way for you to do it. The Effingham Animal Rescue Sanctuary is going to be holding a microchip event. Now, that's coming up Saturday, September 12th from 10 a.m. until noon right there at their office on East Fayette Avenue. 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

0: It's Kendra. A new study found that 10 minutes of super slow jogging, like at a pace that would barely exceed your walking speed, almost immediately changes your brain activity, improves your thinking skills, and raises your mood. Okay, that's cool. That's cool to read, because for the past 2 months, I've been getting up in like the 6 a.m. hour and going for a walk for like an hour in nature. And it has been life changing for me. I've never considered myself a true morning person. I've always been a night owl, but I am loving it so much. Like, hardly anybody's around that early in the morning. I get to see a lot of like cute little bunnies or different little animals and stuff. And I would say that my normal walk, because I'm a fast walker, would be equivalent to super slow jogging. So I feel like that might, I'm giving that a thumbs up and saying it's working. And so maybe if you're looking for something to do, you could try that. I definitely recommend early morning walking if you've never tried it before.
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7: Tonight will be partly cloudy with a low near 66. Northeast winds up to 10 miles per hour, gusting to 17. Sunday turns sunny with a high near 86, and Sunday night stays mostly clear with a low around 60. Labor Day brings sunshine and a high near 86. For more, go to myradiolink.com.
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0: It's Kendra. If you've been thinking about adding a pet to your family, have you ever considered adoption? 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

0: 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It's Kendra. I want you to think about what animal would be considered, this is a weird question to ask you, but okay, what animal would be considered the serial killer of the animal world? What animal would you think it was? It's cats. Cats, they are responsible for killing off at least 33 species of birds, mammals, and reptiles. Wow. I that is not hard to believe at all. That is, I've only really ever had one cat, but it was vicious and it was constantly killing stuff and putting it on my front porch. And I know that that's a gift from a cat, but I don't want to see, like, I did not want dead lizards and birds and butterflies even.
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0: John Morgan, Kid Myself on 101.3 WMCI. It's Kendra. If you're looking for a great dinner that supports local youth, come on out to the second annual Spaghetti Dinner Fundraiser for the Young Guns Competitive Shooting Team. Now, that's coming up on Monday. It's happening from 5 to 8 p.m. at the Mattoon Eagles Club. 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

0: It's Kinder Egg. If you're a parent, you know exactly what I'm talking about. Whenever your little one says, I don't want that for dinner, I want chicken nuggets. Well, did you know that every country has something that is the equivalent of that that their kids say? Like in Mexico, children always ask for a quesadilla and chocolate milk. In Japan, they want frozen courage, which is like kind of like Japanese chicken nuggets. In China, they want tomato and eggs over rice. In Canada, it's poutine. In Germany, Nutella or noodles with butter. That's their equivalent of chicken nuggets. And then in Thailand, they demand eggs and rice every day, twice a day. So I thought that was so interesting to see that kids in every country don't want whatever you made for dinner.
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13: Tonight will be partly cloudy with a low near 66 and northeast winds up to 10 miles per hour. Sunday turns sunny with a high of 86. Sunday night clears mostly, dropping to 60. Labor Day stays sunny, reaching 86. For more, go to myradiolink.com.
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It's Kendra coming out with completely random and useless information. I'm going to tell you in which two countries Tuesday the 13th is considered unlucky, not Friday the 13th. So two places in the world. I'm going to tell you where that's at. We're going to talk about what president was 27 years older than his wife. He met her shortly after she was born and even babysat her as a child. I don't know if we think that's weird now or not. And then also we're going to talk about what percentage of Americans between the ages of 16 and 74 read below a sixth grade level. So you'd be thinking about what percentage you think it is, and we'll see how close you got. It's coming up with completely random and useless information. First, it's Parker McCollum with

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0: Lauren, Elena, and Chase Matthew, all my exes on 101.3 WMCI. It's Kendra with completely random and useless information for your Saturday.
1: Did you know that in Argentina and Spain, Tuesday the 13th is considered unlucky? That's the equivalent of our Friday the 13th to them in Argentina and Spain. I wonder why. Which president did you guess was 27 years older than his wife? He was good friends with her father, met her shortly after she was born, and even babysat her when she was a child. It was Grover Cleveland. Now, I know we might look at things a little differently nowadays than we did back then, but, you know, okay, I'm gonna move on from that. Okay, and what percentage of Americans did you guess between the ages of 16 and 74 read below a sixth grade level? Sadly, it's 54%, more than half. Yeah, sadly. Ooh, random, useless, kind of interesting, though. You're welcome.
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2: 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Be sure to take us along for the ride. It's the 101 Days of Summer with Harrelson.

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0: It's Kendra. It's time for my nearly impossible quiz. This thing is nearly impossible, so I'll narrow it down with a hint a little bit later. Let's jump in. A quarter of Americans say that they do this at least once a day. What do they do at least once a day? So think about it. It's just 25% of Americans that say this. So it's not something like brush your teeth or whatever. So a quarter of Americans say they do this at least once a day. What do you think it is? All right. Be thinking about it and keep listening. I'm going to give you a hint coming up after Sam Hunt.
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8: Tonight will be partly cloudy with a low near 66 and northeast winds up to 10 miles per hour. Sunday turns sunny with a high of 86. Sunday night clears mostly, dropping to 60. Labor Day stays sunny, reaching 86. 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
1: Got a girl from the south side, got braids in her hair. 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

0: It's Kendra with a hint on my nearly impossible quiz. 25% of Americans say they do this at least once a day. What do 25% of Americans do at least once a day? Here is a hint for you. They have a conversation about this particular subject. So what do 25% of Americans talk about at least once a day? What conversation are they having at least once a day? Okay, that was a really good hint. I really feel like I've narrowed it down for you. So you think about it and keep listening to see if you get it right.
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0: 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It's Kendra. I feel like maybe you got my nearly impossible quiz right today. Let's see. 25% of Americans say that they do this at least once a day. Well, that was so broad. Could have been so many things. So I gave you a hint and said 25% of Americans say they talk about this particular subject at least once a day. What are they talking about at least once a day? I actually think 25% is low on this. And the answer is the weather. The weather. 25% of Americans say they talk about the weather at least once a day. Definitely I'm talking about it. At least once a day. Now, when I was younger, never talked about it. Never even really considered it, to be honest. It's so weird whenever I think about it. And now I'm just like playing my whole day around it. So, yeah, I think that just happens when you get older. I don't know.
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1: 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The Middle Fork Jeep Fest for Mission Canine Warrior is coming up Saturday, September 12th at the Vermilion County Fairgrounds in Oakwood. 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

0: It's Kendra. Did you know that for the past 7 years now, researchers have kept lab-grown human brain organoids alive? It's the oldest ever created and kept alive. It's a tiny cluster of brain tissue. They were grown from stem cells. They're about the size of a peppercorn, and they've been using them to study how the human brain develops and ages. A lab-grown brain has been kept alive for 7 years? When I read stuff like this, it is just a huge reminder that I am just barely above a monkey. Just talk for a living, and these people are growing brain and keeping it alive? What am I doing with my life? I don't even know.
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9: Tonight will be partly cloudy with a low near 66 and northeast winds up to 10 miles per hour. Sunday turns sunny with a high of 86. Sunday night clears mostly, dropping to 60. Labor Day stays sunny, reaching 86. For more, go to myradiolink.com.
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0: Blake Shelton, let him in anyway on 101.3 WMCI. It's Kendra. They recently did a poll and they asked Americans this question. Can you drive a car with a manual transmission? Can you drive a stick shift? What percentage of people do you think said they could not drive a stick shift? It was 35%, which I don't know if I think that was higher or too low, because at first I thought it was too low, but now I'm wondering, like 57% of Americans said they do know how to drive a stick shift. Can you drive a stick shift? I've been able to drive a stick shift since I was, got my license at 16. I learned pretty quickly after that. I've owned several. All my kids know how to drive a stick shift. I do think it's kind of an important thing. Like my husband and I love to watch Amazing Race, and we'll always kind of laugh whenever, you know, these twosomes find themselves in a foreign country and in the car they have to drive a stick shift and no one knows how to do it. And I'm like, first, why did you go on Amazing Race without knowing this? But then secondly, why don't you know how to drive a stick shift? I guess it kind of depends on where you were raised and stuff. And of course, I came from a small town in Arkansas, and so maybe that's why I know. But do you know how to drive a stick shift? And if not, do you think you should know?
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0: Lisa Wetzel and Ella Langley on 101.3 WMCI. It's Kendra. Now, if you've been meaning to get your pet microchipped, here's a super easy way to do it. 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
1: 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You are enough just as you are. You're enough. You're enough. Okay. Bye. 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
12: Tonight will be partly cloudy with a low near 66 and northeast winds up to 10 miles per hour. Sunday turns sunny with a high of 86. Sunday night clears mostly, dropping to 60. Labor Day stays sunny, reaching 86. For more, go to myradiolink.com.
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